0: Now 93.3, the best variety from 2K to today. Choosing Texas, it's Ella Langley. I'm Chris Davis playing Elevated Songs. Are you seeing that word more and more in marketing? My goodness. So I asked AI, when did this start? And you know, why does it seem so redundant? And it gave me, I won't read you the whole origins of it, when it became redundant. But it basically is saying, yeah, elevated has become a linguistic crutch. It's a nondescriptor. Saying a sandwich is elevated doesn't actually tell you if it has better bread, fresher meat, or unique sauce. It just tells you the marketing team wants you to think it's fancy. So how about some more elevated music next? Rihanna, Elevated Goo Goo Dolls, Bruno Mars, and more coming up.
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1: Thanks for being with us on May the 4th, Star Wars Day. Big week here. Cinco de Mayo, of course, tomorrow. Mother's Day Sunday. And not too far away from Memorial Day weekend. Here that comes.

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0: the best variety from 2K to today. Now 93.3. Here we are just a few days into May. How would you describe your year so far? New survey question. The number one response was stressful. That's what's feeding Americans stress. People said they've already experienced an average of 2, quote, plot twists this year. Unexpected life changes that threw their roadmap for 2026 out the window. Can you relate to this? The number two was challenging. They describe it as challenging. Number three word was more optimistic, hopeful. Hope you win a grand. That's helping a lot of people. Got that back for you all day tomorrow and all this week. Top of the hour, 9 to 5. People getting caught up on some bills. Maybe taking a little break for a little while. Vacation or something. Katy Perry, Bruno Mars, and more next.
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Ed Sheeran's been battling shingles. Maybe you've heard how painful that is. Also buzzed his head. Says, you know, fresh start with the hair. Keeping the look for a while.

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0: Welcome to True Crime Tonight on iHeartRadio. We talk true crime all the time. We have made it to Monday the 4th, and may the 4th be with you.
1: May the 4th be... You know what? You stole my line. I was hoping I would be able to say that. That is so funny.
0: And you should have, because it would come much more naturally from you. My middle schooler actually reminded me. So, yeah, that line belongs to you.
1: Tomorrow's Cinco de Mayo.
0: I know.
2: Ooh,
1: I've been thinking about margaritas all day.
0: I actually already have margaritas ready for tomorrow after the show. And I have chicken enchilada casserole with a side of some Mexican rice.
1: I'm coming over.
0: Come over.
1: I am coming over. I will be there in 3.5 hours.
0: I love it. Well, listen, between now and then, we do indeed have a stacked night of headlines. The family of murdered 14-year-old runaway Celeste Rivas Hernandez, well, they've spoken out, and they've spoken out against rumors that they were being paid by the singer David Burke. And David Burke, of course, is charged with her murder. Also, Blake Lively and Justin Baldoni's legal battle, nothing has been more contentious ever. Well, guess what? That's come to an abrupt end, and it happened just weeks before the trial was set to begin. We'll get into those details. The father of Anna Kepner, she's the 18-year-old girl who very tragically was murdered on a cruise, and her 16-year-old stepbrother is accused of that murder. Well, Anna Kepner's father explains why he will not be attending the trial. And we're going to be joined by licensed therapist Jessica Kaplan, who's been on before. She's a voice of calm and a voice of reason. And she's going to help discuss what psychological factors can lead to violent crimes. We've actually been getting quite a few questions about that.
1: Right. So, there's been a lot of violence lately.
0: Yes, there has. Yeah. I am Courtney Armstrong. I'm so happy to be joined, as always, with Body Movin'. And producer Taha is here. And Sam and Adam are in the control room. Stephanie is still out enjoying the beautiful weather. But let's dive into a talkback.
1: All right.
3: Hi, this is Deanne from Indiana. I was just wondering, with Celeste's case, why we don't hear more about the parents and why they're not being charged with child neglect for allowing her to stay with him when they knew where she was.
1: You know, Deanne, that's a great question. We do now, though, have a statement from the parents. So your talk back is very timely. We do appreciate the talk back, and I wish I had more answers for you, but let's hear from them, right? The parents of Celeste Rivas Hernandez, who is a murder victim, and the person that did it is alleged to be the singer David, right? So the attorney, Patrick Steinfeld, he's representing the family of the 14-year-old murder victim, Celeste Rivas Hernandez, and he's officially come out and denied rumors that they accepted, you know, this kind of hush money that's being alleged from the musician David. His name is David Anthony Burke, and he has been charged with her murder, with Celeste's murder. Her dismembered remains were found in September inside the front trunk of David's impounded Tesla. David Burke has pleaded not guilty to first-degree murder, continuous sexual abuse of a child, and mutilation of human remains. He's currently in custody, and he faces a maximum sentence of life without the possibility of parole or the death penalty. So, yeah, what do you think about that, Courtney? They've come out and they've said, we've never received any money from this guy.
0: Well, right? I mean, I think that's important because we have not yet heard from the parents, and this is the... You know, this is the first time.

0: payments that he made or his management made on behalf of him are going to be investigated, right? Like, you have to know that. So I tend to kind of believe it. Maybe I'm being naive.
1: Well, I do too. I mean, it's a statement. You know, these things tend to be worded very carefully, right? And never had any contact. We haven't received any money from him or anyone in his family.
0: Right.
1: So it's a pretty emphatic denial of what has been widely talked about. So
0: right. It has been widely talked about that, you know, they knew where she was the whole time and they had to have been getting money from David. You know, but does it, because he said, we haven't received any money from him or anyone in his family. It doesn't say we haven't received any money from his manager, right? Yeah, so, listen, I'm not accusing the parents. I'm not in the business of accusing, you know, victims' family members. You know, that's just not how any of us roll, really. Mm-hmm. But, you know, we have to keep an open mind. Celeste Rivas was reported missing from Lake Elsinore three times in 2024, with the first report filed on February 15th of 2024. Detectives linked David Berg to Celeste in February of 2024, although he claimed ignorance of her age, and police told him specifically that she was a minor. They went to his house.
1: Yeah, so there's no deniability.
0: None.
1: On David Burke's front. He was told by officials.
0: He was. Please.
1: No, I think I was going to say what you were going to say, which is prosecutors allege that, you know, the suspect, David Burke, he enabled Celeste Rivas Hernandez's status as a runaway because he actually paid a student at her school to deliver a burner phone after her parents confiscated her original device.
0: You're exactly right.
1: Mm-hmm. You're not 18 or over if you're going to a school where a 14-year-old goes.
0: In February, the police go to his house and they're like, hey, do you know where this girl is? And he's like, no. And then they're like, okay, but she's 13. Because she was 13 at the time, right? 2 days later, that phone incident happened at her school where David went to the school, paid a classmate $1,000 because her parents confiscated her phone. They did the right thing, right? The parents were like, enough. You know, enough sneaking out, enough running away, you know, whatever. You're not going to have your phone to communicate. And so David drives to the school. By the way, Lake Elsinore is about an hour and a half, 2 hours away from Los Angeles, where he's living, right? And he drives all that way and pays the kid $1,000 to give her a phone. Mm. That's coercion in 100% coercion.
1: Absolutely. And honestly, the parents, just the thought, 13 is exactly my boy's age. And
0: oh,
1: it
0: yeah.
1: is young.
0: Oh my gosh.
2: Wow.
1: It is young. Like, I can tell you that even though they're getting big and they're in middle school, they're still forming. Right. Like, he's on several sports teams, and half the time, half the members have forgotten socks, shoes, gear. Like, you're a child at that point.
2: I was going to say, I'm glad that Body pointed that time, the burner phone out, because for the longest time, I really was giving David the benefit of the doubt. And I thought, maybe, what if she had a fake ID? I've heard about, you know, people who have something that they fooled a celebrity they might have been a minor. But at this point now, everything you're pointing out says the complete opposite. There's no way he could not have known her age.
0: Right.
2: So
0: he knew.
2: It's upsetting.
0: And when the police, apparently, if you read the criminal complaint against David Burke from the people of the state of California, it says in there that David Burke showed the police a snapshot that he had on his phone of her yearbook photo. That's weird. That's weird.
2: That's
0: right?
2: Very weird.
0: Now, listen, I don't know what the yearbook photo said. I don't know if it said, you know, eighth grader Celeste Rivas Hernandez or anything like that. But that's just a weird thing to show the police, in my opinion.
2: Yeah.
0: He knew she was a minor.
1: Yeah, absolutely. Listen, if you're just joining us, this is True Crime Tonight. I'm Courtney Armstrong. I'm here with my buddy, Body.

0: move in. And we are talking about the fact that 14-year-old murder victim Celeste Rivas Hernandez, her family has recently come out. They've officially denied any of the rumors that they accepted hush money from musician David, who's been charged with her murder. We would love to hear your thoughts. This is such a sticky case.
1: It is.
0: You know, it's a minor, like...
1: Right.
0: Ugh. We're it's at 8831 crime if you do want to join the conversation as we're trying to sort right. details out.
1: It's delicate. It's a delicate mm-hmm. thing, too, especially when you're, you know, putting some kind of blame on the parents, which, I completely understand. I'm with you. I 100% understand it. But it's delicate, right? You don't want to shame somebody who's grieving, right? Nobody wants to do that. Another point of contention, though, is that despite missing persons reports, right, Celeste Hernandez reportedly lived at David's home and traveled with him to, like, London, Texas, where his family lives, and Las Vegas to see SZA. Mm. Yeah, there's photos of that event. I think we talked about that offline, like, last week.
0: Yeah. Right.
1: There's photos of that. And, you know, London, how do you get to London if you're 14?
0: Well, I was going to say that's a complicated thing. I mean, you know, to get a passport to begin with, which, of course, she may have had for
1: Yeah, they might have gone on a cruise with her family and needed a Absolutely. Passport at some point, you know. But to use the passport, right, without your parents around is another story. And, you know, we're just going to stick up a little pin in that. But to use your passport to get to another country without your parents, how does that happen, right? And, you know, people are really talking about that. It's a sticking point. The prosecution claims that David Burke met Celeste when she was only 11 years old. God. And that this is according to the prosecution, that they began a sexual relationship when she was 13. I don't like saying that. I don't like saying a sexual relationship. I don't. She's 13 years old.
0: No, right? I mean, is it anything other than rape?
1: I agree 100%. But this is what they're, you know, this is what they are saying in the criminal complaint, right? They began a sexual relationship when she was 13. You know, I think laws or the verbiage might need to catch up. He began sexually assaulting her when she was 13 is what it should say. It's just my opinion. Right?
2: I agree. Yeah.
1: David Burke began sexually assaulting Celeste Rivas Hernandez when she was 13 years old. Mm-hmm. That's how it should read.
0: Although, you know, this will be interesting to see why, because, you know, as we mentioned, that the statement from the parents is the thing that's carefully worded.
1: Absolutely.
0: The prosecution is going to also watch their words carefully, and this may be something that comes up in court.
1: I can't imagine. I just can't imagine that the lawyer for the parents would, you know, let them, you know, tell fibs in statements to the press, right? So it makes me want to believe the parents, right? It makes me want to believe that what they're saying is true. They weren't receiving any hush money. You know, they didn't even talk to this guy. The only, you know, and maybe their only real knowledge is that Celeste was there at one point, right?
2: Right.
1: And came home and they took her phone away from her. You know, I'd like to know, though, how did the cops know that David drove to Lake Elsinore to give her a phone?
2: Oh, well, with the Tesla, maybe they're checking the records of where he drove.
1: Maybe, but they wouldn't know the details about, you know, gave him $1,000 to the classmate and, you know, whatnot. I wonder if the classmate came forward.
2: I was about to say the classmate would know.
1: Like, yeah, maybe they were.
2: And again, this is probably why the case took so long. You know how we were saying forever.
1: There's
2: why is this taking forever? There are a lot of layers here that they
1: there's
2: had
1: a
2: to
1: lot.
2: Investigate.
1: And it goes back years, right?
2: Yeah.
1: 2023 when they met. She was 11 years old.
0: And also, do we know for a matter of fact that the parents were aware that Celeste Rivas Hernandez was indeed living at David Burke's home in the Hollywood Hills?
1: I don't know.
0: Right, we don't know. I didn't think we did. I was just double checking myself. So, I'm just saying from their point of view, what they knew is their daughter was missing.
1: And that she came home. So after that police visit, she went home 2 days later. And then I think the following week, David visited the school with the burner phone for Celeste. So I mean, it was very quick. It was very quick. Like, he could not handle, in my opinion only, not having some kind of control over her. And the way he could do that was communicating her with her via her phone in Discord and in those apps. Mm-hmm. Yeah.
2: Interesting.
0: Well, this case will be unfolding for quite a while. We will keep you up to date. But when we come back, we've got some new developments in the Anna Kepner cruise ship death case. And also an unusual request by the accused in a poisoning case out of North Carolina. Keep it here, True Crime Tonight.
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0: Welcome back to True Crime Tonight on iHeartRadio, where we talk true crime all the time. I'm Body Movin', and I'm here with my buddy, as she calls me, Courtney Armstrong, and producer Taha House. We had just finished talking about the case against David, the singer in Los Angeles accused of murdering Celeste Rivas Hernandez, but we're going to be shifting gears a little bit to talk about Anna Kebner. Let's go right to a talkback.
1: Hey guys, this is Mary Kay in Cincinnati. I am so gutted about Anna Kebner and that the fact that the brother's mom is like completely cutting him off. It hits close to home to me. I have a 17-year-old son. I'm a single mom. I could never cut my son off. Now, that being said, I hope to God my son would never do something like this. And I would stand by his side while he accepted the consequences of his actions. But I just look at it from the son's perspective. I can't imagine what he's going through. At the same time, he did something absolutely horrible and he needs to face those consequences. Thanks. Love you guys.
0: Mary Kay, that's a great talk back. That's really complicated, right, Courtney?
2: I mean, boy, do I relate. And I really relate to every single thing you said.
0: Right.
2: And I'm going to imagine that I know there's a universe of stuff we do not know about the family.
0: Sure.
2: And what may be shaping the mom's decision. Right. Because without being in her shoes, which I am not, it is unimaginable to think of not standing by my son.
0: Right. I can't listen, I don't have children, but I know that I have parents, right?
3: Mm.
0: And no matter what I do, I can't imagine my mom never being like, it's going to be okay and we're going to figure it out. Mm-hmm. And I love you no matter what, right? What you did was awful and what I don't forgive you necessarily, but we're going to figure it out. I just can't imagine. And, you know, it kind of gets worse, right? So let's set the table. In November of 2025, while the Carnival Cruise Line's Horizon, that's the ship name, was in international waters returning to Miami, 18-year-old Anna Kebner was found dead in the cabin she shared with her 16-year-old stepbrother, Timothy Hudson, okay? Timothy is now being tried federally as an adult for her murder by mechanical asphyxiation as well as aggravated sexual abuse, okay? Anna's father, Christopher Kebner, he's 41, he lives in Florida. He has confirmed that neither he or his wife, Chantel, who, by the way, is Timothy's mother, plan to attend the upcoming June trial. So,
3: wow.
0: Right. Anna's dad is married to Timothy's mom. Okay. Mm-hmm. Timothy and Anna were stepbrother and stepsister, right?
3: Mm-hmm.
0: Chantel is Timothy's mother. Timothy is the accused. Anna's the victim. Neither of them are going to the trial. Isn't that, that's a lot, right?
3: That's especially shocking.
0: I mean, that to me is very shocking. I wasn't so shocked that the mom wanted nothing to do with the son. Maybe that was like a shock reaction. Mm-hmm. But this is like another level. So this trial is not necessarily to punish, this is all just me talking. Mm-hmm. It's not necessarily to punish the defendant, Timothy, right? It's justice for Anna, who, by the way, Timothy is her father. And he's not going either. I think it's very strange.
2: Why don't we share what the father, Christopher Kebner, has said?
0: Let's do that. So Anna's father, Christopher Kebner, he was among the first, right, to find Anna's body. He said, I checked her pulse. I pulled her from under the bed. I knew my daughter was dead long before the medical examiner got there. How sad is that?
3: Horrible.
0: That is, I can't imagine. So having experienced the immediate aftermath, Anna's father finds the prospect of revisiting the details in court just simply unimaginable, right? Because he found her, right?
2: Right.
0: And having to go through all that has got to be incredibly difficult. He said, unless they ask for me to be there, neither my wife or I will be attending. It's going to be too painful to relive it all again. I don't want to be back in that room. I can definitely understand that.
3: That right? I understand.
2: Well, so can I.
3: Yeah.
0: I can definitely, but he's going to be called and he found her. He's going to be a witness. Mm-hmm. He's going to go. Like, it's going to happen.
2: But, and he said,
0: unless they call me, I won't be there. Right.
2: So that would be for all of the rest and going through. We've talked about this before multiple times.
0: Right.
2: It's excruciating, the details. I'm sure. And unimaginable to me, to have a parent sit there and.
3: Mm-hmm. But we've seen cases where, like, even like Brian Kohberger, like the parents are there. So it's you know, to your earlier point, that's your child and there's still a side of you that really. No,
0: like, you want to see justice, but it's also so complicated too because they're also parents of the victim and the defendant, right?
2: Yes.
0: So it is a different perspective, right?
3: Mm-hmm.
0: He said that Anna's father said that he believes his presence is unnecessary for a conviction given the evidence is already compiled. He said, "I've heard all the evidence. I saw it for myself. They have everything they need." And he might be right. He might be right. They might have everything they need without him. And I hope, you know, for his sake that he's right about that. Right?
3: Agreed.
0: To give him some sort of reprieve from it all. Because it's just got to be just torture every day. So my heart goes out to him. The family intends to focus their energy on her memory, on Anna's memory, rather than the legal proceedings. We want to remember Anna how she lived and not how she died. And I think that's really beautiful.
3: I agree. Absolutely.
0: So on June 13th, which would have been Anna's 19th birthday, loved ones are going to gather to build a butterfly garden and participate in her favorite activities. We are celebrating Anna by keeping it all about her and doing the things that she liked. I think that's good.
3: That's really nice. That's wonderful.
0: It is. It is really good.
2: I think that's great. And I think Anna Kepner's father, I mean, this trial won't bring her back. Nothing will bring her back.
0: True.
2: Ever.
0: True.
2: And so there are other children involved within the house that still need to be raised.
0: That's
2: and
0: true.
2: Go to school and go to school trips. And I don't know. I really understand it. I also understand how people... couldn't imagine not being there.
0: I couldn't.
2: For the trial.
0: I would have to. But everybody's different, right? Like, we're all different.
3: True.
0: I would have to be there. I want to see it through. The trial is set to begin in June of 2026. And if convicted of the charges of murder and aggravated sexual abuse, Timothy Hudson faces a potential life sentence of life in prison. And despite the severity of the charges, Timothy Hudson was released into the custody of a family member. I believe it's the mother's brother. Or no, I think it's the mother's brother, the maternal uncle.
3: You are correct.
0: He released into his custody in February, and it's a move that, you know, the mom and dad have publicly criticized as deeply painful and disturbing. Anna Kepner's father and his wife, previously stated, "It's devastating to know that while we live every day with the loss of our child, the individual responsible has not yet fully been held accountable." And I agree.
3: Wow.
0: Yeah. Oh, so sad. This is True Crime Tonight. We're on iHeartRadio. We're talking true crime all the time. I'm Body Movin. I'm here with Courtney Armstrong. If you want to weigh in on any of the cases that we're talking about, give us a call. 888-31-CRIME. We're going to shift gears, though, and go to another story. Courtney.
2: Okay, this is a story we've spoken about before, and it's a little bit complicated, starting with the pronunciation of the suspect's name. So, Gudrun Kasper... Leinenkugel. So she is 53 and is currently facing two counts of first degree murder and two counts of attempted murder via a poisoning. This all took place in North Carolina. So the suspect allegedly attempted to use wine to kill her daughter during Thanksgiving of last year. Man is right. And then the second case against the accused, it's linked to the use of the same kind of poison that killed her daughter, acetonitrile. And acetonitrile is a chemical that's used in manufacturing. And what it does is it metabolizes into cyanide in the body.
0: Oh, my God.
3: Oh, wow.
2: Yes.
0: Okay.
2: So important to note. Leinenkugel, she has pleaded not guilty to all charges, and there's a May 11th hearing that will determine if she remains in custody or is granted release. But her defense is making some pretty unconventional arguments.
0: Oh, shall we say. Let's hear it.
3: Yeah, now I'm fascinated. Okay.
2: So there was a pretrial release hearing. Originally, it was scheduled for April 30th, but it's been postponed. Now it's set for May 11th. So the defense is arguing that the accused should be out on bond. And the defense attorneys are highlighting that at the time of her arrest, the accused, Leinenkugel, that she was actively breastfeeding her three-year-old child at the time of her arrest. And that she is also caring for her eight-year-old child.
0: Okay.
3: Okay.
0: So, and I don't... What am I missing?
2: So that's the... It's kind of an unusual request. So they're saying she should be out on bond in order to take care of her two minor children, the eight-year-old and the three-year-old.
0: Mothers get arrested all the time.
3: Mm-hmm.
2: They sure do.
0: What is she?
3: But is she leaning towards the breastfeeding aspect of it as to why she needs to...
0: 3 years old? Do three-year-olds breastfeed?
3: Well,
0: I don't know.
3: They do. Well, that's a whole different conversation, which I had to look up really before the show to see what age do most children stop breastfeeding. Yeah, well, neither do I, clearly. But it sounds like, you know, past three is uncommon, but it is medically normal. So there are parents that do that. And I think Courtney and I, we briefly talked about it. There's a debate. Okay. There are a lot of parents out there that know the unconditional time frame or the uncommon time frame.
0: Okay.
3: So, but I think it's more so the argument that she has as to that's the reason why she needs to be out on bond. And it's a bit questionable to me.
2: It's questionable. And also their argument doesn't make any logical sense to say that she should be out because at the time she was arrested, she was breastfeeding. We did a search and listen, it's possible that she was pumping and still making milk for her daughter in prison, but we couldn't find that. And if that's the case, it doesn't matter because that's no longer an option.
0: Okay, but you're, at this point, your kid's 3.5 years old. Start feeding them some food, okay?
3: That's what I feel. Yeah, if the can
0: this is
3: walk and open the refrigerator, it feels like it's time.
0: Like, this is that's a toddler at this point. She's getting ready to, her kid's getting ready to go into kindergarten. Like,
2: you know, and again, this is a thing that's such a personal, you know, to everyone.
0: Sure. No, I totally agree. But if you're if you want to continue breastfeeding and you're a stay-at-home mom, okay, fine. But if you're in jail, you have to start making some changes in your lifestyle.
3: Right.
0: You know what I mean? Like, you can't.
2: Right.
3: Yeah. You chose to poison.
0: Get it together here.
3: So now these are some of the consequences.
0: Right.
3: Allegedly.
0: I mean, this is crazy.
2: Yes.
3: But I also had to look
0: up age. Am I insane?
3: You're not. No, no. Everything you're saying ties in.
2: No, you are not. You are not.
3: I also had to look up... Because she's 53, so that was also a question.
0: What? She's my age? Get it together, girl. Okay, enough. Mash up the bananas and give her some baby food. Like, enough with it. Get it together.
2: Well, the accused defense also claims, and this is again for their petition for bond, that she suffers from what they said were serious and documented medical conditions, that she requires specialized care, and noted she already has required emergency room visits, plural, while being in custody. And finally, they said in their argument for getting her out while she awaits trial is that the prosecution's case is largely circumstantial. Meanwhile...
0: Right.
2: The prosecutors have previously indicated that they are investigating additional deaths that may potentially be linked to Leinenkugel.
0: Wow. You know, every time there's a poisoner and it's a woman, I feel like there's always another death that comes up, right? Like 10 years ago, mysteriously, one of her coworkers died and they suspected poisoning. It feels, I mean, listen, I might be wrong about this, but it feels like that. It feels like every single time there's someone in the past that's also been poisoned.
2: Well, you're exactly right. And we spoke earlier about the Thanksgiving incident. Well, also what she, the accused being charged of, is back all the way in 2007. There was the death of a man named Misha Smith. he lived on the same property of the accused. Mm. Originally, his death was considered a result of huffing, but it has since been attributed to that very same poison was used.
3: Isn't that wild? Wow.
2: Yes.
0: Stop it. So yes. Are they going to do some testing? Oh, no, well, they did, that, it looks like.
2: Yeah, it's no, that's to- happening. She is on trial for that. And I'm saying there are additional deaths.
0: Oh, my goodness.
2: Potentially.
3: Yeah. So you were spot on. So, yeah.
2: So we will be revisiting this for sure.
0: 100%.
2: Stick around because right after the break, we're so excited. Jessica Kaplan, licensed therapist, she's joining us. We're going to break down the psychology behind violent crime and what can drive a person to commit unthinkable acts. Keep it here, True Crime Tonight.
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0: back to True Crime Tonight on iHeartRadio, where we talk true crime all the time. Later in the show, we're going to be talking about the fact that Blake Lively and Justin Baldoni, guess what? Their legal battle has come to an end weeks before trial. But right now, we are so pleased and happy to welcome licensed marriage and family therapist Jessica Kaplan. She's been on the show before. She is a voice of calm and reason and has more than 25 years of therapeutic experience. And this is important, including extensive work with men convicted of domestic violence. Hi, Jessica.
1: Hi. Happy to be here.
2: Thank you for joining us, Jessica.
0: You know, we're so happy to have you. One of our listeners, actually, they left us a really interesting talk back. And honestly, we just wanted your expert opinion on it. So what it refers to, it was the tragic mass shooting. It took place just on April 19th, so a week and a half ago or something, and that was in Shreveport, Louisiana. And the gunman has been identified as 31-year-old Shamar Elkins, and he is a former Louisiana Army National Guard private and a UPS employee.
2: Right. He killed 8 children between the ages of 3 and 11. 7 of the victims were identified as his own children, and one was his nephew. Elkins also shot and critically injured his ex-wife, Christina Snow, and his current wife, Shakia Pugh. This event is recorded as the deadliest mass shooting in the U.S. since January of 2024 and the deadliest single-day mass shooting in Louisiana's history. When we were discussing this case, we speculated, you know, that in order to commit such an atrocious act, there must be some kind of underlying mental illness, right? And this sparked a conversation with our listeners that we would just really love for you to weigh in on, because we're not qualified, right? So let's go to that talk back right now.
3: Hi, ladies. Karen from Idaho. Love the show. Listening to you talk about the man who murdered his children and shot his wife. And I kind of disagree with the comment that you keep making that someone must be mentally ill to do something like that. I think that sometimes you can just be mean and angry and selfish. You know, are all domestic abusers mentally ill? I don't think so. Thank you.
2: Such a good talk back. And she's got a good point. How would you respond to this? How do we get it right? How do we get it wrong? How do we respond to this?
4: So the caller has an excellent. So domestic violence / abuse, intimate partner abuse, is rooted in power and control. And it's usually linked to learned behaviors, cultural norms, oftentimes adverse childhood experiences that influence the brain development of a person in adulthood. And I can go into that more a little bit if we have time. Okay. But there does not have to be a mental health diagnosis behind someone who commits acts of violence, even to the point of acts of murder, killing his children, his partners. Usually what's happening is there is often mental health issues are part of the formula. There's not necessarily an illness that's diagnosable. They could show symptoms of depression. They could show extreme stress. They could have some suicide ideation. These sometimes are part of what's going on, but often it can be such things as being in the legal crisis, having financial stress, being below the poverty line, systemic racism, not having access to appropriate mental health care for any, you know, even if it's just a mood disorder like depression, anxiety, a lot of people can't get access to this to get support. Access to firearms, and then toxic masculinity. It's like it's all of these things kind of have working together can contribute to something like this. And then usually the tipping point is that these things, these incidents, these very violent incidents happen at the moment of separation. So it's either right as the woman is sending signs that she's right. getting ready to leave, or she could have already moved out of the house. I think in the case that we're talking about tonight, he and the mother of his children, who he was separating from, they were mm-hmm. due in court the next day. So these murders happened before. So, you know, that tracks. That's usually when men are feeling the most desperate, because remember, the whole point of an abusive relationship is for the man to try and control and power over the victim. And the minute he starts to feel that slipping away is when he feels desperate and is most likely to commit a violent act. So I think, and what I have learned about this particular mm-hmm. case is that he did complain to some people about having some mental health issues. He complained about depression. He yeah. let his mother know that he was feeling suicidal. And yeah. in February, a few months before the murders, he went to the VA to access health care. So in this particular situation, he was, it looks like, struggling with some mental health issues. But there are many, many, many domestic violence incidents where the perpetrator does not have any mental health issues, has not been diagnosed with a disorder. And I think it's important to remember that abuse is a choice.
2: Mm.
4: It's a behavior and it's a choice. When you're mentally ill, that is not a choice. And there are many, many people, most people who have diagnosed mental illness are not people. So it's many different factors. And I also want to share, because I think this is important.
2: Mm-hmm.
4: There's a screening test that adults who, a lot of therapists will give as part of the intake, a questionnaire.
2: Okay.
4: The ACE questionnaire. And it stands for Adverse Childhood Experiences, and it's 10 questions. And so the questions have something to do with whether you experienced sexual or physical abuse in your childhood, or you were witness to it between your parents or home. Did you have enough food? Did you mm-hmm. have a parent or caregiver prison, et cetera? And check the box, the answer to these questions is yes. And the higher the number out of 10, the more likely, or it's a predictor, that these children who have experience going to adults who experience a lot of toxic stress and behavioral and mental problems because of their childhood experiences.
0: Hmm. Got it. So there are indeed predictive tests. Mm-hmm. If you're just joining us, this is True Crime Tonight, and we're speaking with licensed marriage and family therapist Jessica Kaplan, and she's helping mm-hmm. us try and make some kind of sense of the case of 31-year-old Shamar Elkins. He's a former Louisiana Army National Guard who he killed 8 children between the ages mm-hmm. of 3 and 11. 7 of those victims were identified as his children. So it sounds like the situation really lines up with the danger points that you were speaking about, Jessica, in light of the fact that the couple was indeed scheduled for divorce proceedings the following day. And also yeah. in February of 2026, the suspect had a suicide attempt. And at that time, there was a 10-day evaluation at a Veterans Affairs hospital. But the healthcare system failed to bridge the gap with law enforcement at that time.
2: So can I ask a question really quick? So is there a difference between having mental health issues, which and maybe I'm wrong about this, and please correct me. Is there a difference between having mental health issues, which it seems like he was having some mental health issues, versus being diagnosable?
4: Yes. So here's the difference. There's a diagnostic manual that all mental health professionals use to diagnose their patients. Mm-hmm. And in order for a person to qualify for having a diagnosable disorder, the patient has to exhibit multiple symptoms. Usually there's a list of like 10 symptoms, and for most illnesses, something like the client has to display 5 or 6 of these illnesses. They need to be for a certain amount of time and duration, and then that qualifies them for the disorder. And then you have a diagnosis. But you can have some of these symptoms, and you could have multiple symptoms of many different disorders, but you don't have them, or you don't have them in the time and the duration that qualifies you for the diagnosis. So if you have mental health issues, you may experience some symptoms, but not enough that it qualifies you for a diagnosis. Does that make sense? So as an example, you have to think about like depression, right? For depression, some of those may be a change in your appetite, a change in your sleep schedule, a feelings of hopelessness. And then maybe there's, 8 more. And you have to have 5 or 6 or 7 of those to be qualified as depressed. But you may have some of those symptoms. You might not be sleeping or eating, and you might be feeling a little sad. It doesn't qualify you to be diagnosed with major depression. But I would say you have mental health issues if you have some of those symptoms. So that's a little, that's the difference there.
0: Oh, thank you so much. And Jessica, I'm afraid your audio is getting, I'm not sure which side it's on, but the audio is a little spotty. So we are for now, just so we can hear everything you have to say, and hopefully you'll be back on soon. We just want to thank you sincerely for coming on, and lending your expertise.
4: Thank you. I'm sorry you couldn't hear me well.
2: Oh, that's okay. No, it's not your fault.
0: No. It's okay. And thank you for everything you did share. And listen, everybody, anyone who wants to learn more about Jessica Kaplan's practice, they can and should visit her website. It's jessicakaplantherapy.com. So we will have you back soon. We will have audio issues dialed in. And now we are going to go to a talk back.
5: Hi, this is Michelle from New York. I'm listening to you about the David case, and it has me thinking about David being a psychopath. And if it wasn't Celeste, it would probably been somebody else. Because most people, when they get into trouble, especially in 19, would run to their parents. And why wouldn't they just do what rich people do and just pay them off? Because I'm sure she would have accepted it. And it's not the right thing to do, but it's better than murder. Bye, guys.
2: Oh, psychopath.
0: Wow. There's a lot of thoughts. There's a lot of thoughts in that.
2: There is. Good talk back.
0: It's a good talk back. It's an interesting and valid one. And, with using the word psychopath, I think it's interesting actually in what Jessica Kaplan just walked us through in terms of, having one bad day does not make you depressed. Having one horrifying thought would not make you, say, a psychopath. So as for David, we'll find out if he has been actually viewed, which I'm sure he has been viewed before trial, for different mental incapacities.
2: Oh, I'm sure that'll be something that the defense will want tested, right? They'll want some sort of mental health evaluation, competency, all those things, right? They're not going to pull any, they're going to pull out all the stops to get him evaluated. But yeah, would he have been with another minor if not for Celeste? I think our talk back might have a point. I think he might have done this regardless. I think it's possible. We're going to find out.
0: Yeah, we will find out a lot when trial happens. But that's a very interesting point of if not the murder being predictive, because we talked about all of the sort of circumstances surrounding it and the pressure of just going on tour, but the dating and abusing other minors.
2: Absolutely.
0: That's really interesting. Well, thank you. And thank you again to Jessica Kaplan. And stick around, because top of the hour, Blake Lively and Justin Baldoni, their legal battle's taking a turn. And don't forget, give us a call. We're at 888-31-CRIME. We want to hear from you always. And keep it here, True Crime Tonight. We are talking true crime all the time.
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0: Welcome back to True Crime Tonight on iHeartRadio. We're talking true crime all the time. I'm Body Movin', and I'm here with Courtney Armstrong and producer Taha House. 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We also would love to hear from you. 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Slide into the DMs. You can find us on TikTok and Instagram at True Crime Tonight Show. And you can also do it on Facebook. Give us a little message at, do a little search for True Crime Tonight. Later in the show, we're going to be doing Missing Persons Monday. It's a new segment where we highlight a missing person's case and kind of try to get as much information out as possible about that missing person's. But now let's go to a talkback.
1: Hey, True Crime Tonight. It's Corey from New York. I have been following the Justin Baldoni and Blake Lively case, and I'm really surprised they've settled right before trial. I'm a little disappointed about that. After all the back and forth, it feels like we were finally going to get some answers. And now I'm wondering, do you think that this brings closure or just leaves more questions? Really curious your thoughts.
2: Corey. I'll speak for myself. I couldn't be more with you.
3: Yeah,
0: I think so. I'm going to speak for

0: That's the allegation.
1: That's the allegation. Yes. So, you know, back to that great talk back. Corey, you said, you know, we were finally going to get some answers and you were wondering if this brings closure, leaves more questions. I think this is such a case of, boy, there's more than one side to a story because Blake, Justin Baldoni also had some allegations about Blake Lively taking over the project that he was in charge of and her husband bringing in her husband, powerful Ryan Reynolds. So I don't think there was ever going to be answers. I think this was just going to be continued to be the round and round that it has been up until this point. That is my two cents.
2: Yeah, you're right. More and more messy mudslinging.
0: I think it's important to point out, though, that you know, the allegations that Justin Baldoni made against Blake Lively, that countersuit was dismissed months ago, right?
2: Right.
0: It was
1: that
0: dismissed.
1: Is important, Body.
0: The other part that I think is important is that most, not all, but most of Blake Lively's claims, including the sexual harassment allegation, were struck from the action last month. So this case basically became kind of dead in the water. And I just don't know that they had any choice but to settle. There was really nothing actionable at that point.
1: Well,
0: except for maybe the smear campaign.
1: Correct, the smear campaign. And, you know, there were multiple court-ordered settlement talks. So, yeah, the judiciary was like, sit down and talk about this.
0: Mediation, something.
1: Mediation, yeah. So the court-ordered settlement talks, they failed a bunch of them, but ultimately they did decide to avoid that trial. And apparently the decision to settle stemmed from a cost analysis regarding their future careers. Just like
2: that makes sense.
0: Yeah. Let me tell you something. I go to bed every night, right? And I usually fall asleep. I watch a specific YouTuber, Emily D. Baker. She's a lawyer that goes over trials, okay?
2: Okay.
0: And when her video ends, I wake up in the middle of the night and guess what's playing? Every single night, the Amber Heard and Johnny Depp trial. I wake up to it.
2: Is it? Oh, how weird.
0: I mean, constantly it's on. I don't know what my algorithm is doing, but imagine when, so what you just said, this reputational damage that lasts 3 years. Yeah. People, this would have been all over court TV. This would have been on Law and Order, it would have been on Law and Crime. Everybody would have been broadcasting it. It would have been everywhere.
2: Yeah.
0: I think they made, I think they made the smart move by settling.
2: Finally. I agree 100%. You know?
1: And again, since we do want to save some of this for Stephanie, when she's back, we're going to talk about the joint statement that both parties released, because honestly, my eyes were just rolling. So we'll get to that. But for now, they are settled and both actors want to move forward constructively and in peace, end quote.
0: Well, good for them, and I hope they move forward in peace and have a good life. Good for them. This is True Crime Tonight. We're on iHeartRadio. We're talking true crime all the time. I'm Body Movin', and I'm here with Courtney Armstrong. Give us a call, 888-31-CRIME. What do you think about this case? Let us know. But for now, let's go to a talkback.
3: My name's Shonda. I listen to you guys all the time. I remember the Lacey Peterson case, and I was, like, obsessed with it because I just couldn't imagine a husband killing his pregnant wife, and then he had that whole double life, and he acted all weird at the vigils, and he just never seemed right. He was always suspicious. But I'm just wondering, what was the new evidence that they even had to show on the appeal? Because the evidence was pretty stacked against him when it all came out. Thanks, guys.
0: Oh, I love that you asked this question.
1: I love it, too. And we'll get to the short answer to what new evidence did they have to show? The short answer is not much. But just to back up a second, if people don't remember, it was back in 2002, and Lacey Peterson, who is a beautiful 8 months pregnant woman, she disappeared on Christmas Eve from her home in California. So Scott Peterson, her husband, ultimately he was convicted of first-degree murder in 2004, and this was after the bodies of Lacey Peterson and their unborn son, Connor, who was 8 months old in the womb, when they washed ashore in the San Francisco Bay. So, and you're right, Shonda, about the quote, weird behavior at vigil.

0: angels, and he had a complete separate life. He was having a full relationship with a woman named Amber Frey, who had no knowledge in what she had been told by the accused or the convicted murderer, Scott Peterson, was that, guess what? He was already a widower. So that's that, what happened. And the new evidence, it was presented by Peterson's legal team, and it was from the Los Angeles Innocence Project. Mm-hmm. Primarily, it focused on scientific advancements and investigative leads that they argued debunked the original prosecution's timeline.
1: That's absolutely right. One of the big ones, right, was the defense presented some new analysis from a radiology expert, okay?
2: Okay. Uh-huh.
1: And this expert claimed that based on modern fetal development research, Connor Peterson, the baby, right, who, mm-hmm. again, Courtney, you said was 8 months old in the womb, right? They're saying that he likely died between December 28th and January 5th, which okay. changes the prosecution's timeline of what happened.
3: I see.
1: Right?
3: Okay.
1: So the defense has always basically maintained that there was some kind of burglary event and that the case, Lacey was kidnapped, right? This would line up with that because she was kidnapped and held for a number of days, right?
3: Oh.
1: So I think that's what they were trying to do. They claim police suppressed or destroyed evidence, such as videotaped interviews with witnesses and whatnot, that could have linked the burglars to Lacey's kidnapping, and that Scott didn't kill her on Christmas Eve. How could he? Because Connor didn't die until the 28th or the 5th.
3: And somewhere in that time frame. Okay.
0: Yeah. And listen, that is so compelling what it you is, just laid right. out, Body. And then also, the defense also asked for a lot of updated DNA testing, which the court denied all except for one specific item. It was a 15-inch piece of duct tape that was found on the victim Lacey Peterson's remains. So what the defense is holding out hope is that new testing might reveal the DNA of someone other than Scott Peterson.
1: Right.
3: Interesting. I feel like Joseph Scott Morgan, when he was here, didn't he mention duct tape as being the perfect place to see DNA because it's sticky?
1: It's so sticky.
3: Yeah.
1: So it's like it's a perfect thing to leave touch DNA on, you know, skin cells, excuse me,
3: mm-hmm.
1: so, fingerprints, yeah. things like that. So the defense is really holding out hope that when they get this analysis back, it's going to come back to not Scott Peterson. It's going to basically exclude him,
3: right?
1: It'll be exculpatory. Right. So that's what they're hoping. Right. Now, go ahead.
0: Oh, I was going to say probably what you were, the judge, Judge Elizabeth Hill. Mm. She, however, has rejected the defense's motion, and her determination was that this evidence, it's not new. And she also ruled that most of the points, compelling as they are and sound, they either were known or contested during the original trial back in 2004, or had been raised in previous appeals. There was a really big petition back in 2015, as an example. And the judge's ruling is that, you know, it just didn't meet the legal standard to overturn a conviction.
1: Right. And, you know, I tend to agree with the judge on this one. I mean, clearly, who am I? But I do agree with the judge. I mean, yeah, Body moving didn't agree, but I overturned. Like, you know, I don't think that the analysis of, you know, done by this radiology expert is enough to overturn a conviction, right? Mm-hmm. That, the baby, you know, wasn't born for another 3 days. Or, I'm sorry, you know, I just don't think that that's enough, right? But, like, the DNA evidence and whatnot,
3: that's good.
1: That should be tested.
3: What was what yes. they denied would be my curiosity. Like there were some pieces that says that they denied. So
1: yeah,
3: interesting.
1: Like, I think you should just test it. Well, coming up next, Missing Persons Monday, we're going to be shining light on a 22-year-old college student who vanished on the way to class and the clues that just don't add up. Keep it right here, True Crime Tonight. Mm-hmm.
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0: True Crime Tonight on iHeartRadio. We're talking true crime all the time. I'm Bonnie Movin, and I'm here with Courtney Armstrong and producer Taha House. If you miss any part of tonight's show, no sweat. You can always catch on the podcast. And we want to hear from you, so give us a call, 888-31-CRIME. But now, we're going to shift our focus to Missing Person Monday, where we shine a light on a missing person's case. And tonight, we're going to be discussing a case that started as a normal day on a college campus and has turned into a growing mystery with more questions than answers. And guess what? We have a new surprise. Taha is going to be telling this one.
1: Ooh.
0: Taha, what's the story?
2: I know this has really caught your attention, so I'm excited to dig in.
0: I know nothing about this case, Taha, just so you know, so I'm going to probably ask you a lot of stupid questions. So,
1: never a stupid question, always a good one, but I hopefully can answer them. Yeah, this one did stand out to me. I read about it over the weekend, and it just kind of stuck with me, and it's just, I haven't been able to shake it. But here's the story. There's a 22-year-old Northern Kentucky University student that has gone missing, and the timeline is raising some serious concerns. The person is Maury Faust, who goes by Alexis and uses they, them pronouns. Alexis was last seen on April 27th, walking alone in Covington, Kentucky, heading to class. And remember this part, Alexis was carrying a bright yellow backpack, but Alexis never made it. Okay,
0: body April 27th, first question. Just recently?
1: Just recently, which would be last Monday.
0: My birthday.
1: Okay, so
0: Murray, April 27th, okay, Kentucky, okay.
1: And we'll say Alexis for our story, just to keep
0: Alexis,
1: you know,
0: yes,
1: easy.
0: yes, I'm sorry.
1: Yeah. No. So, this is what's been found since only deepens the mystery. Alexis's car never left their apartment, their phone was still inside the home, and that same yellow backpack I was talking about, it was later recovered on the campus, but separate from them. There have been no confirmed signs of a struggle. And now, as you're saying, like it's about a week later, there's still no trace. And the concern for Alexis's safety is really continuing to grow. I know. It's really sad. So here's some details that we'll unpack. And maybe someone out there listening as we go through this can hear some details that might spark some info that we'll share a phone number that they can call in to help us. But Alexis left their apartment last Monday, April 27th, and they were heading to class. A normal day, completely normal, as they normally would do. And that's what makes this a little unsettling, because there were confirmed sightings on surveillance video that showed Alexis walking alone, carrying that bright yellow backpack. And there, after that, there's nothing. Like, completely disappeared. No confirmed contact, no arrival.
2: They didn't go to class. They had no communication with anyone else.
1: That's what makes it unusual, because friends realized that something was wrong, because this is not typical Alexis behavior, like just to disappear and not to contact anyone. So that's to your point, Courtney, that's what raised the red flags, that something unusual was going on. And what really stood out was when they went back to the apartment, they found Alexis's car was there. They found the phone was left behind inside. And that's a huge detail, because they need that digital trail.
0: So the phone wasn't in their backpack?
1: Correct.
0: The phone, so they didn't have their phone with them when they were walking okay, so the phone was at home, the car was at home. Okay, that's interesting.
1: And now, this is where it gets even more unusual. That backpack that we're talking about, it was found in a completely different area separated from Alexis. So you almost have three things, the car, the phone, and the backpack, all in different places, which is making it a kind of a bit of a confusing timeline. And it's funny you paused on the phone part, because that is odd to me.
0: It is odd to me.
1: Most people would leave with their phone, right?
0: Most people would take their phone to class, right? You're walking, you're listening to your favorite podcast, hopefully True Crime Tonight. You're going to school, you're going to be, you know what I mean? You're in between classes, you're on, TikTok or something, you know, whatever, right? That's interesting.
1: Yeah.
0: That's interesting. Okay.
2: And the little I know just from speaking with Taha earlier, so I understand that police right now, they're just saying there are no confirmed signs of foul play. But it doesn't mean that nothing happened. And they also made that clear. There's just no signs of anything. There's no evidence of what, if anything, happened. And then I also understand that friends said generally Alexis was in good spirits before disappearing, and there was no indication they planned to leave, cut off contact, or anything like that.
1: And the fact that another thing that seems odd to me is, you know, this happened during the day. So it's
0: right,
1: sort of
0: middle
1: like
0: of the day.
1: You would expect anything unusual at night. Not that everything happens at night, but I don't know that the whole thing has, it's shaken that community. It's shaken up everyone at the school. So it's been about a week now and no sightings, no other details. So it's a missing persons case that's really very current that we'd love any of our listeners out there to help. If they have anything and they know anything, here's some details. Why don't we share this, details about Alexis so people can know. Alexis is 22 years old, about 5'7", with dyed black shoulder-length hair and brown eyes. They were last seen wearing a dark jacket, patterned pants, and sneakers, and they were carrying that bright yellow backpack that we mentioned, but which is obviously not with Alexis now. Alexis also has several distinct tattoos, including a ram skull, a geometric designs, and a crucifix. They were last seen in the Latonia area of Covington, Kentucky. So that's what we know at this point. And if anybody out there listening has any detail or this resonates with them, helps you think of something, please call the Covington Police Department. And we have a number for them, which is 859-292-2234. Or you can just call 911 and they'll be able to pass that along to the appropriate parties.
0: Do you know who reported them missing?
1: From what I understand, it was the friends that, some close friends of Alexis, that realized something was wrong. And I think they were trying to reach out after Alexis was not seen where they were supposed to.
0: Okay. Do you know how long that took? I know I'm asking a lot of questions that are probably not making sense.
1: I think I know where you're going. I don't know the details, but if I first saw this article on the weekend, which was Sunday, to me, it feels like that they probably knew something within a few days. But I don't have any specifics on the exact time frame as to when someone started to say, let's call the police.
0: I just wonder because, you know, the first 24 to 48 hours are critical when there's a missing persons investigation, because you know it's when the leads are freshest and surveillance is most available and witness memories are the strongest. You know, if you ask somebody, hey, 4 days ago did you see somebody with a yellow backpack, you might not remember, but you might remember yesterday, right? So I just wondered if it happened quickly or how long.
1: And I'm glad you pointed that out, because when I was reading this, I always wondered why the 24 to 48 hours, and you just spelled out exactly why, because everything is a little bit fresher at that point.
0: It's just fresher. And you know, when like we were talking with Steve Fisher yesterday about the Celeste Rivas Hernandez case, and he had mentioned, you know, the security being overwritten and whatnot, you know, after months, obviously this was months, but you know, some facilities only hold their surveillance for a couple days, right? So it's important to get those kinds of details as quickly as possible with law enforcement, so that you can look at those things and they have access to the surveillance and whatnot.
2: Exactly. And things really change once a missing persons case, and there are more than 600,000 of them every single year. And once any of them stretches past 1 week, it's really then that investigators, they kind of have to shift strategies. They're not searching necessarily just in the really immediate areas. Those witnesses, you pointed out, body, they're being re-interviewed.
0: Absolutely.
2: And they start relying more on tips, like for anyone who just heard what Taha was saying and the descriptions of them. you know, then it changes to needing those.
0: Right. Yeah. And, you know, in the elephant in the room, right? Trans and in gender nonconforming individuals, you know, they do face a disproportionately high rate of violence and disappearance too. And those cases normally don't get a lot of media coverage as well.
3: You're right.
0: It's important. I'm glad you brought this to our attention, Taha, because it is important to talk about.
3: I agree.
0: You know, advocates say, you know, that making coverage like this is especially important, right? That we get these kinds of stories out. So I appreciate you bringing it to our attention. And hopefully they find Alexis very soon.
3: I hope so. Indeed. And we're going to keep this idea of Missing Person Mondays continuing. So if there are people, any listeners out there that have a missing person case that they want to share with us, please call us and let us know. Yeah. Reach out to us and give us a call at 888. You guys finished the line. What was the rest of it?
0: 888-31-CRIME.
3: I should know that by memory in my sleep.
0: You should.
3: I got thrown for a second.
2: But we also, we are committed not just to these Missing Persons Monday, but also, you know, our focus has largely been on underreported cases.
0: Absolutely.
2: And absolutely includes people who are trans and people of color and any underreported. So
0: yeah, even if it's cold, right? Let us know. We'll talk about it. We'll look at it. We'll get it out and we're happy to talk about those cases, right?
3: Yeah, 100%. Send them in. Thank you.
0: Let's go to some DMs.
3: I would love that. We get so many talkbacks and we always talk about those, but what we don't dig into as much as I would love are the DMs. And
0: listen,
3: I know, Body, you saw one that stood out to you.
0: During the commercial break, I saw this one and I was like, are you kidding me? You guys ready for this? So she's in the Middle East and she can't leave a talkback. All right. So she left us a DM and it says, I really appreciate and love your show and I listen to it every day. When there's war outside, at the moment we're back to normal. It's been a week since the ceasefire. Listening to you guys, it's something that gives me an escape from the local reality, if that makes sense at all. I would also love a cozy sweatshirt with allegedly on it. Verklempt.
3: Me too. My eyes are welling up right now. And thank you. That was from Oren. So I'm not sure where in the Middle East Oren is, but we will reach out to you via the way that you contacted us and try to get you a sweatshirt and anything else that we can do. One just got me teary-eyed.
0: It really got to me because, you know, I'm like, I'm complaining in my life about like the dumbest things.
2: Yep.
0: You know what I mean? Like the dumbest, my roast beef wasn't sliced thin enough or something stupid. You know what
3: I
0: mean?
3: Sure, yeah.
0: And then, you know, we get this lovely talk back from somebody who's actually going through it.
3: Mm-hmm.
0: And we are making her, them feel better.
3: Yeah.
0: And I'm just like, you know, I got to get perspective here.
2: That is the exact word, Body, I was going to use. That is exactly the word I was going to use after Oren's DM. Yeah. And we couldn't be more touched. We couldn't be wishing you more peace and the indefinite extension of the ceasefire.
0: I didn't know somebody from the Middle East was listening.
3: That was, for me also, that was informative. I didn't realize, you know, I guess it's a podcast, so anybody can listen
0: anywhere.
3: Oh, that's
0: true. It's a podcast. I always forget we have a podcast.
3: Yeah, but it just makes me happy that we're, like, around the world. Like, I forget, we get Australian listeners and Canadians, but now we can add Middle East to our list as well.
0: I'm so grateful. Well, thank you for that. You made our day.
2: Yeah, and then I had one that caught my eye.
0: Let's do it.
2: And it is from Bernetta, which I hope I am pronouncing correctly. This is very appropriate since Body's birthday just
0: came up. She's putting on a birthday hat. What are you doing?
3: It's the cutest. I love it.
2: I had it in the office from when I wore it for Body's birthday. Yes, it is a it is happy birthday with basically confetti coming out of it. So Bernetta says, aw, happy belated birthday to one of my favorite hosts, Body. Heart emoji. Love emoji. I'm always listening to the podcast the next day, but for some reason it didn't come through until this morning. So happy birthday to you, Body.
0: Well, thank you so much. Listen, it's not April anymore. My birthday month is over. We can officially move on.
2: And did you get in what you hoped?
3: Ooh.
2: In that birthday month?
0: I didn't get enough attention. All right, I'm an attention freak. I love it. Give me all the attention. I want it all the time. I want adoring eyes all the time. I'm missing a little bit of it. I think I deserve a little bit more.
3: Okay.
0: I'm kidding. I'm very happy
2: at you.
0: Well, stick around. We've got more to dig into. We're going to be listening to some of your talkbacks with your questions and your takes on all the true crime stories we've been covering. Keep it right here at True Crime the Nine.
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0: Crimes, True Crime Tonight. We are on iHeartRadio, and we are talking true crime all the time, or as someone with the talk back said, most of the time.
1: Most of the time.
0: I'm Courtney Armstrong. I'm so lucky to be here with Body Movin' and producer Taha and Sam and Adam in the control room. And we want to hear from you, so let's get into a talk back.
2: Hey, Courtney, this is Gina in Florida. I was calling to add to your statistic about women and being pregnant. And I recently heard that the number one reason for death in pregnant women is murder. It's crazy. It's insane. I just was shocked. It's unbelievable. Love y'all.
1: Yeah, it's quite shocking, actually. I don't even know what to say to it. It's...
0: Thank you for your talk back, Gina. And it's horrible. And honestly, it's some of what licensed family therapist Jessica Kaplan, we've spoken with her about in terms of dangerous times in domestic violence, of domestic violence. So situations where the man, if the man is the perpetrator, and let's be honest, statistically, that is much more likely. It's a loss of control can be the most dangerous time. Well, talk about losing control, having a baby. So I think some of that was maybe a little bit of clarity, but it's really shocking. Or when I first had known that, I just couldn't believe it.
1: It is. You know, homicide is the leading cause of death for pregnant women and women that are experiencing postpartum.
3: That's insanely crazy. Yeah. I did not know that stat.
1: I didn't either.
3: It's still hard to really unpack it in my mind. It doesn't make sense, but.
1: Right. Wow. Data is indicating that pregnant women are more likely to be murdered than to die from the top three causes like that they would die during pregnancy, like hemorrhages or sepsis or some kind of homicides are often, you know, committed by the intimate partners of these women.
3: Do you feel like we don't, like, I don't feel personally that I hear about as many of these cases? Do they go under the radar? Does the media not cover them?
1: That's a really good question. I think it's hard to talk about. Right, Courtney, don't you think? It's hard to talk about the murder of a child, let alone a pregnant woman with a baby.
0: With an unborn child.
1: I think it's hard for people to hear. I think it's hard to talk about. It's certainly triggering for many, probably. And maybe that's why we just don't hear about them a lot.
0: I think that's right, because I think that's very likely correct, especially since statistically, I mean, it is happening, period, the end.
1: Right. So sad.
0: Doesn't mean it needs to continue, so let us put our thoughts to a world in which that is not the case, but for now, Well, thank you.
1: Thank you, Gina, for the statistics. Very much. Let's do another talk back.
4: Hello, it's Lee from Ontario, Canada. I had a quick question about when someone in the media, whether it's an artist, an actor, media mogul, whoever, has been involved in a crime or some other tragedy, how does it affect how you view their work after the fact? Does it affect how you enjoy the song, the movie, you know, the book, whatever?
3: That's a good one.
1: That's a really good one. Because you're supposed to separate the art from the artist, right? You're supposed to separate those things out, but sometimes I don't think I can.
3: I can't. I have a hard time.
1: I don't think I can. I have a hard time with that. Like, I don't know. That's a great
0: question. This is a great and complicated question. And I think it's interesting. I don't know if you guys have... paid any attention to the Michael Jackson movie.
3: I knew you were going to say that. Yeah, same.
1: What's up with it?
0: Well, it's a celebration of his life, his music, his dancing, and the story ends... I don't remember. Sam, Adam, you guys were nodding. It ends early in his career, early enough that nothing contentious is brought
5: up. Yeah, it ends right before, I think... the Pepsi ad, or right around that time, where he catches on fire. But
3: got it.
1: I remember when that happened.
3: Same. So that's prior to all of the allegations.
1: Right.
3: So they chose to, you know, make it a more positive and not go that route. You know, he's a perfect example of someone where I do separate the music in some ways from the allegations. I guess it's maybe a case by case. There's certain artists where I just can't get past, like, mm-hmm. you know, I could never look at Bill Cosby the same way, or I still was always bothered by Woody Allen or mm-hmm. you know, Mel Gibson. There were certain artists that still people in public that, but some with music I did try to separate, but it is a little challenging.
1: It's very challenging for me.
0: Or I'll tell you one that I struggled with so much, and it's got me marbling my words. Michael Vick. Michael Vick was an NFL absolute superstar.
3: Yeah.
0: And I'm going to mess up the charges, but mm-hmm. He was orchestrating dog fighting. Yeah. And the stuff that went on with that, I remember, you know, I'm going to leave it out. It was mm-hmm. very hard to take. And then PETA mm-hmm. ended up, he sort of, Michael Vick, you know, saw the error of his ways and joined PETA. And yet I, in this moment, I have no forgiveness in my heart
1: forgiveness for him.
3: Yeah.
1: In
3: when
1: fact,
3: it's animals.
1: Yogi has a Michael Vick chew toy.
3: Oh,
0: that's love
3: funny.
0: That. Yes. Yeah. Yes. That's great.
3: Oh.
1: I definitely did not get over that. That is something I definitely
0: Yogi.
1: Didn't. But I was never a fan of his to begin with. You know what I mean? Like, I'm not a sports fan, really. Well, hockey, but I'm not a football fan. I didn't mm-hmm. even know who he was when it happened. And of course, you know, I was infuriated by. I wrote letters to all the sponsors for the Eagles because the Eagles were still kind of letting him play like right mm-hmm. after or something. I can't remember, but because it's been so many years, but I was writing letters. I mean, I was infuriated by that guy.
0: Mm-hmm. Okay. Yeah. So that's one. Okay. So apparently we're on that, but Bill Cosby, I mean, I grew up and what he's done, I mean,
3: mm-hmm.
0: horrible.
3: Yeah.
0: And I grew up, I mean, I remember I would set my clock. I would make sure I had my pajamas on.
1: Absolutely.
0: And it was time to get
1: Thursday
0: cozy.
1: Night.
0: And I would set up with you know, animals to watch mm-hmm. him every night. And
1: absolutely.
0: Crush on Theo.
1: Son.
3: Yeah.
1: Yeah. Right.
3: I love that whole thing.
1: I think
3: family.
1: We all had crushes on Theo, right?
3: Well, yeah, I will say I did too as well.
1: Yes, I'll
3: probably
1: even
3: admit it. But it was like the ideal family for me, even
1: they
3: like
1: were perfect.
3: Know, as a little black kid growing up in New York City.
1: Oh, yeah.
3: I'm like, that's my dream fantasy. And so he was such a role model for me growing up that to see his demise was, it just hurt in so many ways. I was like, God, you were such a person mm-hmm. that I looked up to, and to hear the things that you did. But going back to the talk back, I think it is a case by case. Like, there's certain, it depends on mm-hmm. the crime. Like, I don't know, was it Hugh Grant or someone? If they're, you know, got in trouble for.
1: Or like Winona Ryder when she got busted for shoplifting. I don't care about that.
3: Yeah, that I don't care. I forgive you.
1: Yeah, I forgive you for that.
0: Okay, like, but even the complicated. I'm going to put your feet to the fire a little bit, Taha, because you kind of instantly went with this talk back and said, Bill Cosby, I can't separate mm-hmm. what he did. Did what he do make his show that aired in the 80s not funny? Did what he did, there's stand-up?
1: That's a good question.
0: Hard to contend with. I mean, there's a... what's 2 + 2? Jello joke. I don't even remember the beginning,
3: right.
0: But that like lives inside my head.
3: And I agree with you. Much like it was the music aspect with Michael Jackson. It's like, does it change it? You know, I still love these songs. I still love that show. But I think particularly with the Cosby show, it was hard to look at. Like even, you know, if I see him in the episode pouring a glass of wine with his wife. Mm-hmm. Now I look at everything in such a weird, different way that it kind of taints the show for me. Like it just ruins it and the experience isn't the same. But mm-hmm. it's still a great show. There's so many talented people who've done these crimes. So it's a juggling act. It's a tricky one. Mm.
1: It is a tricky one.
0: Well,
1: thank
0: all right,
1: you for
0: well,
1: that
0: you
1: talk back. It was really good.
0: You
1: got us all thinking.
3: All riled up, exactly.
1: All of us thinking. Let's do another talk back.
3: I love it. Yay.
6: Hey, ladies. Jen here in the Midwest. Big fan since Piketon. Regarding allergies, I have tried everything over the counter and prescribed with little to zero success. But a couple of years ago, I started buying honey from local beekeepers and doing a little dollop in the morning before my coffee. And now I have no symptoms. Love you. Bye.
0: Oh,
1: yeah.
0: Brilliant.
1: No symptoms. That's crazy. I still have symptoms with the local honey. Even with the local honey, but it does help me.
3: Okay.
1: It does help. But I still have those symptoms. Have you guys gotten in local honey yet? Have you done it?
0: No, but I am. Honestly, after this, this is the thing that's going to rev my engine because you should see I am sitting like elbow deep in a pile of Halls wrappers and, you know, Kleenex, nothing's working. I look like something the cat dragged in, so I'm buying local honey and
1: just go to like your.
0: I don't know.
1: They usually have a seller, like a beekeeper or somebody that produces honey, like at flea markets and your local farmer's market, probably.
0: Yeah, for sure.
1: Just go like Saturday morning and it, you know, make a little day of it.
0: Yeah,
3: I'm so gonna do it. Because I'm still guilty. I buy the wrong. I buy like, you know, clover or Subi. Like I
1: do too.
3: But those are useless. I mean, it sounds like
1: not useless. I wouldn't say that. Like if I have a cold or something, I mean, they're perfectly fine. But if I'm fighting allergies, right?
3: Right.
1: I like the what is it? Mankura honey.
3: Oh,
1: I can't pronounce that one. Starts with an M. But I like that for like my tea and whatnot. But if I'm having the allergy stuff, I like to do the you know, what is it? Local honey. Sorry.
0: Local honey.
3: Yeah.
1: Yeah. No, that's honey. It really does help.
3: It's a really good idea. I used to like to travel, and everywhere I would go, I would buy honey from those areas because they all taste just a little smidgen different to me.
0: I did the same, Taha.
3: Did you? Oh, yeah. I love that.
1: Did you really?
0: I did the same. 100%. Mm-hmm. Like, I still have honey from Greece from when I went there. I have.
1: Wow.
3: Mm-hmm. Yeah.
1: You know what I really like? The honey in the straws. You know what I mean? The honey straws.
0: Yes.
1: Because I just, listen, there's nothing, I hate sticky fingers much. And every time I get like the squeeze bottle, I get it everywhere. And then you have the little honey dipper thing. It's a mess. It's a total mess. So I like the straws. So listen, if you're out there and you live in Las Vegas and you're a beekeeper, you want $1 million idea, sell them locally and put them in little straws and I'll buy them all.
3: That's a great idea. I love it. All right.
0: Sounds like Bonnie's going to make you a millionaire.
1: I don't have $1 million, but I'll market it. I'll market it for you.
0: Market it. Go.
1: Hit me up.
3: That's a great idea.
0: Let's grab another talk back.
7: Courtney, you have a pug too. I can't believe I didn't know this, and now I need to go search up pictures. My girl is also a tiny black pug, and she is totally the queen. Well, we call her the princess, but she is totally the boss of all the dogs. She sleeps under the covers with me, and she is literally just the best. She also howls this adorable howl. I will have to send a video. Our healer mixes, when they hear sirens, they will start howling, and she gets right up in there with them, and
3: is
7: so cute.
3: Aww.
0: Oh, little black pugs unite. They're all queens and princesses. I have a confession, you guys.
3: What?
0: I have a confession, okay?
3: Please, fill us in.
0: So I have a little Juliet, as in just a very tiny balcony on upstairs off of my office. And my girl, my Roxy girl, she's my shadow. She's with me everywhere, you know, to the bathroom, all of that stuff, just constant. Anyway, I had to leave to go and do carpool, which is about an hour. And as I was in the middle of the drive and I was not able to get back any faster, I thought, when I said goodbye in the living room, I only said goodbye to my other two dogs. Turns out I had left Roxy Girl locked on the balcony for an hour.
1: Oh, no.
0: When we got home, I could hear her crying. My son went up, brought her down. She was so nervous. She peed like on him. Like she just couldn't handle herself. That's my confession. But then now she's fine. She's had dentist sticks and cuddles and all is well. But I was so guilty. And actually, I feel better confessing that is my crime today. But Roxy Girl's fine.
1: You know, no pugs were harmed. Animal control.
0: And I said, no pugs were harmed.
1: I'm her representative. Pug representative. And yes. I'm calling on you immediately. How dare you say that to poor Roxy?
0: Oh my God,
1: that poor baby.
0: I know, but.
1: Well, that's the music. We're about done. Ooh. Everyone, thank you for such a great show. Tomorrow, we're going to have Joseph Scott Morgan. We're going to unpack the latest forensics in the David case, and he's got a couple other cases that we're going to be talking about. So stay tuned for that. And thanks, everybody. Stay safe out there. Have a good night.
3: Great night.
8: Be good at it.
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1: All right, welcome to your Tuesday. This is Natalia jumping in. Got some Olivia Dean coming up on the way for you, but if you want to request any songs, let me know on Instagram at Hey Natalia. That's H-E-Y-N-A-T-A-L-I-A. It's Timbaland, One Republic.

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1: All right, it is officially Tuesday, and it's officially Cinco de Mayo. Yeah, some people celebrate. Just so you know, though, it is not Mexican Independence Day. I know some people say that. Make sure you correct someone when they do. But it is the celebration of an unlikely victory that Mexico had many, many, many years ago. But also a day where a lot of people just like to celebrate the Mexican culture. And I think that's beautiful. So if you do, I hope you have some fun today. All right, stick around. We got fun and Harry Styles coming up next.
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1: All right, the weird things that happen in the studio in the middle of the night. It is crazy. Hi, it is Natalia hanging out with you. And I saw a spider and I went to go get it. It got away from me. It did. And now it is somewhere here in the studio. And I keep looking around like I'm going to see it, but I know he's hiding, watching me. Ugh, I got the little creepy vibes. All right. But at least he lived to see another day, right? All right. Alex Warren, Halsey coming up on the way. Stay here.
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1: Well, hey, did you see the new Oreos that are coming out? They're based off those old school popsicles, the firecracker ones, the ones that are red, white, and blue. Yeah, that's going to be the filling inside. I want to try one bad.

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1: Oh, you know what I always think about when I hear this song? I think about how Prince reacted to it, saying sexy had never left. And then it sort of started this mini feud between Justin Timberlake and Prince. Isn't that

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1: All right, welcome to The Overnight. This is Natalia hanging out with you. And if you have a song request right now, or you want to say hello or share something on your mind, let me know. You can send me a talkback message on the free iHeartRadio app. Yeah, if you're listening to us there, look for the red microphone button. Just tap that real quick, record a message. 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
1: Well, that is One Republic right there. 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But we just know that the album's coming. They haven't announced a title just yet or when it's going to be happening. So I'm just going to kind of keep the lookout, because after hearing that, it just reminded me how much I love One Republic. All right, coming up on the way, some Justin Bieber and Kelly Clarkson. Stay close.
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Now 93.3. Well, Kelly might not be a coach for season 30 of The Voice, which will air in the fall, but I do think she'll be back at some point. This is Stronger. You know.

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1: 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It's Nelly Furtado and Timbaland.

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1: All right, how wild has this whole Spirit Airlines been? I mean, it was like in the middle of the night, they were like, nope, we're done. Canceled flights, told their customers don't go to the airport. Thankfully, they're getting refunds, but I also think about all the people that might be or probably did lose their jobs. Hopefully, they can find, jobs with other airlines, but gosh, that was crazy. All right, this is

0: Now 93.3. All right, that was Bruno Mars right there. What's going on? It's Natalia hanging out with you. So this crazy story about a woman who gave birth prematurely on a flight from Senegal to Rome. Thankfully, this was kind of crazy that there was a doctor and a nurse on board of the airline, so the baby was safely delivered by the help of the crew as well. So, wow, congratulations to that woman, the baby, and that everyone is safe. That is crazy when that happens, right? All right, Olivia Dean, Wiz Khalifa, Charlie Puth next. Stay here.
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1: Well, thanks so much for having us on. We appreciate it. 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Fever Dream, Alex Warren, coming up after this.

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1: All right, so over the weekend, I went line dancing with some friends. This place, that does it. I've never been there before. I've never done line dancing. It was really fun. However, it was very packed and there was not enough room, so I had a hard time learning. But let me tell you, I'm definitely going to go again. It's Choose in Texas.

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1: So we all know moms do a lot. So they keep the show running. You know what I mean? Hi there. It is Natalia hanging out with you. And of course, Mother's Day is a few days away. A new survey asked moms how long their family would last without them kind of running the show, right? Well, 58% said that the family would crash and burn in less than a day without them. You know what? I believe it. Mom, like I said, just they keep things on track. They know what's happening in everyone's lives and they're taking care of everything. That's why Mother's Day is a big deal. You got to show that mom in your life how special and important they are to the family. All right, Alex Warren, Bruno Mars next. Stay here.
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1: 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I'm going to tell you how you can win $1,000 with us. 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
1: All right, you know later today you're going to have a chance to win $1,000. This could be money that, I don't know, pays some bills, gets that gas or groceries and not having to stress about it, right? Or could be a little bit of fun money, maybe a spa day where you get all the extras and then a great dinner afterwards. And then maybe a little bit of extra for, it depends on how much you spend at the spa, right? But $1,000 could be yours later today. Easy Money starts back up at 9 a.m., okay? And it happens every hour after that until 5 p.m. So, okay, if you miss 9 a.m., that's all right. There's going to be another hour. But just give yourself as many chances as possible to win that extra cash for yourself. All right, Alex Warren and Riri coming up next.
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0: Coming up, we got three things you need to know now. We'll talk about why President Trump is discussing seven small ships. We'll also talk about the prices at the pump because, well, those are horrifying.
1: And Not good, huh?
0: Finally, wow. If you need a reason to let loose and get a little wild on a Tuesday, you've got it. We'll talk about why today is a day of celebration. Coming up in three things you need to know now next.

0: everybody an admiral of their motorboat.
1: Oh.
0: And then these guys, they go up to big ships and then they get clobbered.
1: Yeah.
0: Which is really what should happen if you decide to do that.
1: Yeah.
0: You know, shooting with a gun. And then there's a giant cannon. I don't know. I don't think they want to get into it with the U.S. Navy.
1: Well,
0: it's a pretty big Navy.
1: It seems as though they're trying it.
0: Not at sea with motorboats.
1: Right. The good news, I guess, is that the U.S. Central Command leader, Brad Cooper, said the U.S. has cleared an effective pathway through Iran's mines for commercial ships to travel. Prices at the pump have continued to climb. Today's national average for a gallon of regular. Hold on to your seats.
0: Okay.
1: $4.48.
0: Nice.
1: That's according to AAA. A week ago, we were at $4.17. Drivers in California, obviously getting the worst of this, $6.13 a gallon. Holy moly.
0: We should just go to the metric system now. Like when you're in Europe and you're like, wow, gas is so cheap because it's by the liter.
1: Oh.
0: And then when you do the math, you realize, oh, no, it's quite expensive.
1: Yeah.
0: But at least, you know, per unit, it seems less expensive.
1: Not good. Not good. It's a lot of money. It's definitely causing some issues for folks. I guess back in 2022 was the peak. And when it was up close to $5 a gallon, of course, seems like people are driving fewer places. But we're heading in that direction.
0: Yeah, it'll be there, I think.
1: By the summer?
0: Yeah, they're saying by May or Memorial Day, maybe. Yeah.
1: That's going to hamper a lot of travel for people, for sure. Celebrations are going to be held all over the nation today in honor of Cinco de Mayo, which, of course, is May 5th in Spanish. It was on this date in 1862, not where somebody cracked open a margarita and passed it out, but when the outnumbered Mexican army defeated the invading French forces of Napoleon III at the Battle of Puebla. So how did this become such a thing?
0: Corona, wasn't it?
1: Well, it was the influx of Mexican Americans, to be perfectly honest with you.
0: Right, but I think Corona made it like a big holiday.
1: Possibly.
0: A celebration of drinking Corona.
1: The fact that Cinco de Mayo is falling on a Taco Tuesday.
0: Crazy.
1: I mean, forget about it.
0: Honestly, that, how many times in a lifetime can that happen?
1: Not enough.
0: This is like those total eclipses that happen every 100 years, except there's another one next year. That's Taco Tuesday aligning
1: with Cinco de Mayo. Anyway, fantastic reason to celebrate. I know that there's a lot of places also offering Teacher Appreciation Week deals. Maybe you can combine the two, right?
0: Nothing like being hungover tomorrow for school as a teacher.
1: Oh, they're ready. Let me tell you, it's May. These teachers, they just want to run away from our children, and I don't blame them. That is three things you need to know now.
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0: 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I promise.
1: Thank goodness.
0: I know nobody believes me, but I believe it to be true, and I look forward to it. And there's something that I do every year. I don't think you do it as much as I do, but I do think a lot of people think, listen, it's the summer, and I don't care. I'm throwing caution to the wind because I want to look good.

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1: Listen, the internet fills us with stupid ideas. We get bad information from the internet all the time. But the nice thing about the internet is if you like the bad information, if it leans you towards the thing you wanted to do anyway,
2: yes,
1: now you have an excuse. I did my research and it said it's okay. One of the things people are really having a problem with is looking at the internet and then saying, oh, I'm getting a lot of sun and tanning is good for me.
2: Well,
1: it's not good for you.
2: Yeah.
1: It's what causes skin cancer.
2: That's true.
1: But I will say this, I look better tan. So I can't go crazy with the sunscreen.
2: Yeah.
1: I can't bring myself to do it. I have nothing but fear that I will spend an entire day out in the sun and not be tan because I use so much sunscreen. Now, long term, cancer.
2: Right.
1: That should be the thing that says,
2: yes,
1: you're better off being pale.
2: Correct.
1: Just put on a hooded sweatshirt, cover your face in a veil, wrap yourself up. But we can't do it.
2: No.
1: As people, we know we look better with the tan. So we lean towards the moment and looking good.
2: Yeah, there was a time in my life where there was a lot of Panama Jack tanning oil at my house. Which is weird because you shouldn't be putting oil on your body and then sitting out in the sun.
1: But boy, you get tan. You look good.
2: They have
1: the baby oil.
2: They have all sorts of products out there that like quote unquote enhance your tan, like all weird.
1: That's stuff with tint in it.
2: Is it?
1: It just paints you.
2: I have no idea. It's so bizarre. 21% of people rely on social media for skincare advice.
1: Yeah, it's probably not the best idea. Because people will say stuff like, listen, what I like to do is I like to grab a big handful of spoiled mayonnaise and smear it all over my face and wrap my head in plastic wrap before I go to sleep. And people will say, that seems like a good idea.
2: Uh-huh.
1: They have great skin. That person never did that.
2: Right.
1: If they have great skin, that's not how they got it. I don't know why people like to influence in the wrong direction so much.
2: I don't either.
1: Do they believe it?
2: Oh, sure. And that's the thing, like there are dermatologists, there are doctors, there are dentists, like there are specialists in their fields that are on social media, but just pretending that you know what you're doing and disseminating that information is not illegal.
1: The doctors tell you things you don't want to hear.
2: Oh, that's true.
1: Like, listen to this. My doctor said to me, I can't eat salami sandwiches anymore because of the nitrates.
2: And so you said he's crazy.
1: Now, if I'm online and some guy says, you know what? You eat a salami sandwich every day, you're going to live to be 100. I'm like, that guy, he might be onto something. And then I'll start clicking on the links on his site and I'll find the Salami Foundation.
2: Mm-hmm.
1: We want to do what we want to do. And we want someone to tell us it's okay.
2: That's correct.
1: A dermatologist is not going to let me put baby oil all over my body and lie on a tinfoil blanket in my backyard for an hour every day. They would say, I don't think that's a good idea.
2: Yeah, unless you want to be a piece of human bacon.
1: Right? Yeah. I want people to go, I think I smell something cooking. Are you making pork? That's what I want.
2: That's disgusting.
1: That's how tan I want to be. Now, I've gotten better.
2: Yeah.
1: Throw a hat on. I used to just go out, put oil all over my body, burn to a crisp on day one or two.
2: Yep.
1: And then for the rest of the summer, I'd be just a bronze Adonis. Well, I'd be bronze.
2: Okay.
1: I won't go as far as to say Adonis.
2: Okay.
1: And I liked it. Okay. Looked good. You know, I wear a little pastel shirt or something.
2: Mm-hmm.
1: That tan pops.
2: Yeah.
1: Ladies liked it.
2: A tank top, if you will.
1: I had tank tops, yes.
2: What do they call the white ones? They're wife beaters?
1: I did not
2: have
1: that,
2: those?
1: And I did not call it that.
2: Oh, okay.
1: Because I find that to be a very off-putting term.
2: Do you?
1: It's
2: the Kid Rock wardrobe.
1: It's such a, I don't know, I never look good in
2: and
1: one of those.
2: And jorts.
1: They're terrible. But yeah, I think that, but with a tan, you do look good in one of those.
2: Okay.
1: Tank tops, skin tight, Calvin Klein.
2: Very nice.
1: Yeah.
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0: Doug and Jen.
1: The Dish is on the way. We'll talk about Dolly Parton and some news that's worrying some people. Also, the Met Gala, which is just a nightmare hellscape. But it happened.
2: It seems horrifying.
1: It does. You know, what used to maybe seem fun, and I kind of get why people were interested, has become just disgusting. And Blake Lively, Justin Baldoni, what's going on there? Will it go on forever?
2: Will it?
1: We'll find out next in The Dish.

0: It's time for The Dish. Dolly Parton canceled her Las Vegas residency for health reasons. In addition to kidney stones, her doctors have assured her that everything she has is treatable, but the meds make her too lightheaded to perform.
1: I get that.
0: I always am nervous when these things start happening to someone of Dolly's age. And obviously, Dolly Parton is very active, and that's why she's been so great to this point. But sometimes the wheels just start to come off, and you can't do that many concerts in a row and not have it affect you negatively, which is unfortunate, because I'd love to see Dolly Parton.
1: Live forever?
0: No, live.
1: I'd like to see her live forever.
0: Well, I mean,
1: forever and ever.
0: It scares me a little bit.
1: Can we turn her into...
0: like a vampire?
1: Like a...
0: what is it?
1: Robot.
0: I guess. I don't know if it would still be Dolly Parton if you turned it into a robot. But a vampire, based on my limited knowledge, it might work.
1: Okay.
0: Although they take their souls. So I don't know how that works exactly. I got to figure it out. Some of the interesting looks at the Met Gala included Madonna with a ship on her head, Katy Perry in a chrome mask, and Bad Bunny dressed up like an old man with makeup and everything. What is this? I know they raise money for the Fashion Institute or something at the Metropolitan Museum. It seems like an enormous waste of money that these people are spending.
1: And then they let
0: some chowderhead get involved with it. The Bezoses were involved. They're saying that his wife there, what's her name? Bezos,
1: Warren,
0: is looking to just buy her way into fashion. So she showed up. He didn't even walk the red carpet because he knows, I don't want to see 500 pictures of me being just destroyed on the internet tomorrow. I'll go in the back door. She did go in, and they did attack her online.
1: Of course.
0: Pretty good.
1: Of course.
0: They asked if her dress that she was wearing to the Met Gala came from Amazon. It was not super stylish, you know, compared to what other people were doing.
1: Yikes.
0: But I do think it's weird that we... you know, with the income disparities we have in this country, these are the richest of the rich.
1: Yeah.
0: And we watch them dress up and party and get excited about it. Isn't that strange?
1: I don't know.
0: Like, there's so much discussion about the Met Gala.
1: I'll be honest with you. It seems like the press is more obsessed with it than we are.
0: No, the press is only obsessed with things that people click on.
1: Yeah.
0: They're not doing it because they like it. They're doing it because people are clicking on it, and it's people that would never be invited to the Met Gala in a billion years.
1: Yeah, I don't know. I'm not super into it.
0: It just doesn't look fun.
1: No.
0: It looks like a strange, like, just a look at me event. You know what I mean? A bunch of people who are already famous needing more attention.
1: That's correct.
0: It's a very peculiar way to live. Blake Lively, Justin Baldoni have ended their legal dispute with an undisclosed settlement.
1: Oh.
0: They did a joint statement with the lawyers, raising awareness and making a meaningful impact in the lives of domestic violence survivors and all survivors is a goal that we stand behind.
1: And so that's just it?
0: That's it. It's over. A year and a half of talking about this.
1: I was going to say, they couldn't have done this a year ago?
0: I mean, it seems like it could have been done much more quickly, and nothing really came out of it that was beneficial to anybody.
1: Right.
0: Everybody looks kind of bad.
1: Yep.
0: At the end.
1: That is correct.
0: So it didn't pay off for anybody.
1: This is what their people are always worried about.
0: Yeah.
1: These things.
0: Well, it's settled, so it won't be in the dish again for, well, unless it gets rekindled somehow.
1: Hopefully ever.
0: I know. Never again. That is a look at the dish.
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0: There's a new syndrome that most of us are probably somewhat familiar with, someone in our group or ourselves.
1: Okay.
0: This could happen. I believe, Jen, it may have happened to you. As I've learned more about you,
1: I have a number of syndromes.
0: Well, there's no shortage of syndromes. But when I visited your hometown with you,
1: oh God!
0: After knowing you for a long time, I'd never, you know, I went to kind of, but anyway, and I
1: should
0: I realized
1: I get my
0: something.
1: Mom on the phone here?
0: I realized something about you, and now there's a name for the syndrome.
1: Great,
0: which is good. We can give it a name. Give me my notebook. I have to add this to the list.

0: and Jen.
1: Now, 93.3.
2: If the syndrome's got a French name, you know it's especially irritating.
3: Oh, boy.
2: Gourmand syndrome.
3: Yeah.
2: It's a rare eating disorder, Jen, that causes people to develop a passion for gourmet food.
3: Okay.
2: And it's one of those things that happens sometimes. Like, it happened to friends of mine that I grew up with, that we would go to like these dumpy little delis in the city I grew up in,
3: yeah,
2: and get bologna sandwiches because they were cheap, a bologna sub. But, you know, meatball
3: so
2: grinders, Italian sandwiches.
3: Bologna.
2: Yeah, you know, you grab a slice of pizza, everything's fine. And then, you know, you kind of maybe reconnect with them later in life or whatever when you're adults and you have jobs. And then they only want to go to places that are high-end and fancy. And if you say, let's go to, like, Rick's Sub Stop, they're like, ugh, Rick's. And you're like, you weigh 400 pounds of bologna and now you're too good for Rick's Sub Stop? And so you look like kind of, you like food. I would say that you are epicure.

0: my parents' basement. They have like shelving in the basement that's just loaded with food products.
1: It's like they're prepping, but they're going to survive on fluff.
0: They are prepping.
1: And some cans that looked a little bloated, they shouldn't eat from them. They'll get botulism. But, you know, and you had to order lunch. And they suggested a family favorite sandwich shop. And you started, you said you wanted to go to some other place. And they were looking at you like, our daughter thinks she's so fancy.
0: I know. They were disgusted that I went to a different sandwich shop.
1: She needs shredded carrots on her wrap. Oh, and it's going to be a spinach wrap. Look at our daughter. She can't even just have a sandwich. Meanwhile,
0: the disdain for what I like to eat is very bizarre.
1: Well, because when they see you, they see the little girl huddled in a closet eating frosting from a can with a game piece from a board game.
0: So don't you think that was like a cry for help?
1: Well, when did you decide that you were going to be like fancy and you were going to say,
0: I don't know, when I tasted microwave fresh food? I mean, like, no offense to my parents, but everything came out of either the vertical freezer, which was to be used within a few months, or the horizontal chest freezer, which was the deep freeze that was taken out, then put into the regular freezer, and then brought up to the refrigerator.
1: Yeah, word to the wise, don't let your husband buy one of those. Because if it's your height, get nervous.
0: I don't know. I remember going to college, and like you eat in dining halls. Like most, you know, unless you had like a health reason, which I did eventually get, but like unless you have a health reason, you have to eat the food that they make at the dining halls. And I had never had guacamole before. I was
1: so
0: like,
1: that was fine dining. That was the dining hall at a state college was a step up
0: at UMass
1: from
0: Amherst.
1: Whatever you were having at your mother's house.
0: I was like, Mom, have you ever had guacamole?
1: Like your mother like, got a microwave and was like, we can get rid of the stove. I mean, we got this thing heats everything.
0: Yeah.
1: So, you know, I do understand that. Like, you know, it's funny. You grew up.
0: Yeah.
1: With a lot of packaged food and a lot of like, you know, hamburger helper and that kind of stuff.
0: Sure.
1: I grew up with a mother who made everything from scratch, but wasn't a good cook for a long time. And then she became a good cook, but it was still like, you know, when you're 9, 12, 10 years old and you get a big bowl of escarole soup put in front of you, you're like, oh, I don't want this. This is disgusting. And then we had wheat germ and we had grape nuts and there was no sugar syrup.
0: I look back at pictures of myself in high school and I was real thin, and it wasn't because I was growing so fast.
1: You just like
0: I
1: had, eating.
0: I wasn't eating.
1: Yeah, because it was all disgusting. Now I had nothing but great handmade from scratch meals, and the second I got out on my own, my fridge was filled with
0: Dinty
1: garbage.
0: Moore.
1: I was like, I was eating Dinty Moore four or five times a week.
0: It's we flip flopped, Doug.
1: Yeah,
0: your mom was making gourmet from scratch meals at home, and I was getting like prepackaged, like definitely like all the stuff they say not to eat now, highly processed stuff.
1: Right.
0: That's the only thing we ate. And by the way, not because my mother was bad. She had to work.
1: Yeah, it's what
0: she
1: you
0: worked
1: did.
0: Full time.
1: Now, my mom wanted me to be healthy, and healthy food tastes bad. And she would occasionally make a nice lentil soup. Put that in front of one of your kids now. It looks like a bowl of cow manure.
0: Oh my God, never.
1: It was so disgusting. Now I'll eat a lentil. Now it's fine. But as a kid, it was terrible. And so I mean, my dream meals.
0: Yeah.
1: Like if you said,
0: bologna and cheese you're on gonna, Wonder Bread.
1: You're going to get the electric chair. What's your last meal?
0: Yeah.
1: And I would have struggled a little bit between.
0: Yeah.
1: Old school tin foil tray, Hungry Man Salisbury steak.
0: Ew.
1: With the brownie.
0: Disgusting.
1: Or an apple cobbler.
0: Yeah, but everybody always went for the brownie or the apple cobbler first and just scalded the roof.
1: It was
0: of
1: the
0: mouth.
1: Hottest thing ever. And then, a top ramen and a bag of double stuffed Oreos.
0: Isn't that so funny? That's like what was just in the shelves at my house.
1: So
0: all the time.
1: We should have switched places as kids. We would have been so happy.
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1: What better time than Teacher Appreciation Week to hear about entitled middle and high school students?
2: Oh, must be so much fun to teach.
1: Oh, no, I don't know. I am very concerned. I know we do already have a teacher shortage in this country, but I feel as though what we've got going on with students and kids these days, it's not going to help the situation any. In fact, I've run into more and more parents who are homeschooling their kids, some of which who work in the education field anyway. Yeah. So crazy. But, I'm going to tell you a story that'll put it all into perspective for you. We'll talk about it next.

0: 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I remember them.
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0: 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Doug and Jen.
1: Well, there's a middle school teacher out there who has posted online. This is the title of the post. Middle school students are entitled psychos.
2: Okay, so, I can see it.
1: This was the actual conversation that this teacher had with a seventh grade student today. Here's what the student said. Hey, you need to find the pen I left in here or I'm telling my mom. The teacher said, it's your pen. What does that have to do with me? The student said, yeah, but it's your classroom. The teacher said, yes, but it's your pen. You need to take responsibility for your own items so that you don't lose them. The student responded, yeah, but it's your classroom, so find it. That is not how I was allowed to talk to teachers.
2: Yeah, I wonder sometimes, and I don't know what it is for your generation, but I know that I see my friends' kids, and we've talked about it before. You have Miss Kim and Miss Kerry and Miss Lisa. Those are your teachers, and everyone's got a, you know, nice little relationship with their teacher in elementary school. And I feel as though that is where you're supposed to start that respect thing, where the teacher is whatever, you know, Mr. and last name.
1: Yep.
2: And they're in charge. They're scarier than your parents in a way because they don't love you.
1: Right.
2: You know what I mean?
1: Yeah.
2: Like that, like your parents you get away with certain things with because, well, they love you so much.
1: Right.
2: That maybe they're a little more forgiving. But the teachers were supposed to be, you know, like a little bit more objective about your wonderfulness.
1: I guess. I mean, I know for my kids in elementary school, it was Miss or Mr. and then their first name, right?
2: Even in elementary school for you. So that was in the
1: 80s. No, not for me, for my kids.
2: Oh, for your kids. But did you do that?
1: No.
2: Okay.
1: But now that they're in middle school, none of the teachers are using their first name. So it was a big transition from calling teachers by their first name to now calling teachers by their last name. From what I understand, the majority of kids are relatively okay, but there are definitely some standouts that cause some serious problems. And who on earth, if I heard that my kids were speaking disrespectfully to their teachers, I wouldn't be able to control myself because I've had this conversation. And maybe it's a good conversation to have, like, with your kids on a regular basis. Like, hey, the teachers aren't going to be here to teach. You're all going to be a bunch of idiots if you don't start acting respectful.
2: Well, yeah, and it's the reminding, I think, kids that school isn't just learning, you know, whatever the class is teaching. It's learning behavioral things.
1: Yeah.
2: And that, you know, every grade is supposed to prepare you for the next grade because things get incrementally harder. You get a little less hand-holding every year, you know. So I know I talk to kids who in middle school are like, well, you know, the teacher doesn't do this or does do this, and I'm like, yeah, because that's what's going to happen in high school,
1: right?
2: Like, they're not just teaching you the lessons, they're preparing you for high school, which then prepares you for whatever you do after, if it get in the workforce or go to college or go to a trade school. That is what the role is. And if they're not doing that, if they're doing everything for you, even in middle school, that's not good.
1: Right.
2: You know, that's why, like, every year, maybe, you know, you started kindergarten, maybe they're, you know, helping you paste things and helping you find your pen and all that. And then in first grade, they do a little less, like, expectations of growth of the kids' responsibility is reasonable.
1: Yeah, I don't know. My biggest fear, again, is to hear that my kids were disrespectful out in public someplace, either to a teacher or if they're visiting a friend's house to a parent. Oh. So, like, when I love getting new notifications that my kids are getting good grades, but any email I get from a teacher or an administrator that says your child was helpful or thoughtful or kind, or that means more to me.
2: Yeah.
1: That they're, like, great, but, like, oh, man, I don't know.
2: And in middle school, it's tough. Boys in middle school become mopes. Like, it's when they get all like, yeah, no, yes, no. They don't answer any questions with anything that divulges anything. And they sit with their shoulders hunched over and they're like, they grunt.
1: Yeah.
2: Basically. And that's when it needs to be taken out of them.
1: What a bizarre time to be teaching kids.
2: And it wouldn't be easy. I don't think I'd be good at it.
1: Otter's in his middle school phase right now.
2: Oh, yeah. He's just whining. He wants you to find his pen.
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0: Doug and Jen.
1: The dish is on the way. We'll talk Britney Spears and her DUI. Also, The Odyssey, that movie.
2: Yes.
1: With a lot of shirtless fellas wrestling.
2: That's right.
1: Yeah.
2: Including my boy, Matt Damon.
1: They're doing it Greek style. And also, you know, Timothy Chalamet is one of those guys I could take or leave, generally speaking. But he just went up in my book. His stock, his value.
2: Uh-oh, what did he
1: went up a little bit. We'll talk about that next in The Dish.

0: Doug and Jen on Now 93.3.
1: It's time for The Dish. Britney Spears is only going to face a year of probation for her DUI. She pled guilty to reckless driving, which is different and carries a different sentence than obviously.
2: Even though her blood alcohol level was high?
1: I don't know how that works where she is.
2: Well, she's a celebrity, so she gets treated differently than the rest of us.
1: Can't hurt, that's for sure. The new trailer for The Odyssey dropped last night. Matt Damon, Anne Hathaway, Tom Holland, and Robert Pattinson. Who's Tom Holland play?
2: The son, I think.
1: Because he's wafy, right?
2: Yes, I think he's the son.
1: Like, he's jacked, but he's tiny. So that makes sense. He's like a 14-year-old?
2: I don't know.
1: Does it look good?
2: It looks good. It looks like it's going to be long.
1: Well, it's The Odyssey. I don't think it could be
2: short. Did you ever read the book?
1: I was told to. I couldn't.
2: Oh, my God.
1: I tried.
2: I skipped chapters. Wow.
1: I went to a school that gave us a lot of those books.
2: Yeah.
1: It was classical, so it was a classical education. So they gave me all these books where I was like, I can't
2: just
1: do this right now.
2: Listen to it on tape.
1: Now you can. We use the Cliffs Notes. Do those still exist?
2: Oh, yeah. Of course they do.
1: I like those. Those made life
2: quiet
1: so much easier.
2: Don't tell my kids.
1: Well, his girlfriend Kylie Jenner was strutting her stuff at the Met Gala. Timothy A. Chalamet said, you know what? I'm going to go check out a little basketball. I'm going to see the Knicks.
2: Ooh.
1: Didn't go to the Met Gala.
2: Yeah.
1: He's would,
2: been manspreading in front of Tina Fey there.
1: Yes. I would be shocked if he didn't get a little bit of a, no, that's fine. Yeah, no, no. Whatever you want to do from Kylie. Yeah, no, sure. No, I'm not mad.
2: Hasn't he been to the Met Gala before? I believe
1: he's
2: attended before. He's probably like, listen, I've been to two of these things.
1: Yeah, Knicks are...
2: Go with your friends.
1: I'm going to watch the Knicks play instead. And I like that. I feel like it... You know what? He punched his man card. That mustache needs to go. Whatever that little thing is.
2: Punched his man
1: card. You know, when you get... You tell Kylie where it stands. You're the man. And you're going to the Knicks.
2: Oh, boy.
1: I will not be wearing a boat on my head like Madonna.
2: No, I don't know why toxic masculinity
1: why
2: still
1: is that
2: exists.
1: Toxic? It's just regular masculinity.
2: Because you said he punched his man card.
1: Yeah.
2: Don't, just move on. It's 2026. Grow up.
1: 2026 is certainly not better than other years. I think we can definitively say that. That is a look at the day.
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2: It's time for the Cardan Song of the Day. You voted on our Instagram story.

0: I got real mad. I read this headline. 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And I said, I am sick and tired of people saying you need to make your children's childhood magical. I think we do enough. Are they still alive? Check. All right, that's what you get. But then I went on to read the article, and it wasn't so bad, actually. So I'll share what the experts are saying coming up next.
1: You think you broke my heart, oh girl, for goodness sake.

0: and Jen.
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2: I will admit, at first, I was very angry. I saw the headline, "How do you make your kid's childhood magical?" And I get mad because I'm like, you know what? My job is to feed, clothe, bathe, and shelter these children, make sure that they've got a good head on their shoulders. I can't also be told that part of my job is to make every day magical for
3: my children.
2: It's
3: hard because magic isn't a real thing. So it's an unattainable goal.
2: Yeah.
3: You know, and then when you make it too magical, because you say, you know what's magical? Going to Disney every year. You know what's magical? Doing this, doing that. And then all of a sudden, that just becomes the norm. It's no longer magical. It's expected.
2: Right. Yes. And I get it. Like, people like to make the Christmas season magical. Like, there's some times.
3: Yes.
2: You know, you like to make their birthdays very happy, get them good stuff, maybe some balloons.
3: Magical is just a very high bar.
2: It's not fair. It is not an unfair weight that is 100% put on the shoulders of moms. Sorry, dads, but it's true. But then I started reading through the article and people were saying, like, listen, just quality time with your kids actually makes their childhood magical. Playing board games together, listening to their feelings, maybe doing like a weekly tradition, like a Friday night movie night, reading out loud, dance parties in the kitchen, that sort of stuff. And I was like, okay, if just being present is what makes a child's childhood. Otter.

0: in trying to prepare for the harsh realities of the world. And I think that that balance can be good. You know what I mean? I don't think it's the worst thing in the world to have one person who's the soft touch and one person who's a little bit more like, okay, listen, I understand that's nice. You spent time with mom and you talked about your feelings and you did art and all of that. But we need you to figure out how to behave as an adult. So that's a little firmer. And I do think a balance can be good. And I know recently both sets of parents have become a little bit more of the soft touch.
1: Yeah.
0: And almost competitively in a weird way.
1: Yeah, maybe.
0: Where dads want to have that more maternal experience than maybe they did when I was a kid. You know, like I would talk about my feelings.
1: Hugs are better than yelling.
0: I would talk about my feelings. And my mother would let me talk about my feelings. And then my father would say, you tamp those down till you have a stroke at 60. And I said, okay, maybe there's a place in between. Maybe I can let them out a little bit.
1: Yeah.
0: And then just choose my person that I'm going to let them out to.
1: You know what's funny? When I think back on my childhood and I think back on the things that I felt, you know, like that bring me joy or make me smile, it's literally like my mom or my dad just giving me a hug. Like,
0: oh, though, that's so nice.
1: Isn't that funny?
0: It's really nice.
1: Like that, that's when I think about happiness as a child, that's what I think about.
0: Yeah, my parents were absolutely fantastic parents. They were great. They were present. And my happiest childhood memory was at 17 moving out. That I don't know why. I just needed freedom. I don't remember all the hugs and stuff, but I got them.
1: Yeah.
0: It was, I mean, more from my mom than from my dad.
1: Of course.
0: My dad gives me the one arm hug. He's not a cold guy at all, you know, but he's not too effusive. And I like that.
1: Okay.
0: I need a little balance.
1: Okay.
0: When my mom sees me and goes, ooh, and she like makes a face like she just picked me up out of a crib.
1: Yeah.
0: And I'm 55 years old. It's a little weird. And when my dad just pats me on the shoulder and is like, yeah, how you doing? I'm fine with that. I like the balance.
1: We have tickets to go check out Olivia Rodrigo at the TD Garden October 15th.
0: Yeah, we already had a dad who won a pair. Taking his daughter.
1: Well,
0: dropping his daughter.
1: He's taking his daughter and her friend, and
0: right.
1: He and his wife are going to go have a date night.
0: That's a dad right there. He knows
1: smart.
0: What's what. He's got a plan, no doubt about it.
1: So smart.
0: If you want to go, give us a call and be caller 9 right now. 224-1933, 224-1933.
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1: I saw a story yesterday about a woman that did something that may be construed as strange by many, but as someone who isn't a parent,
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2: Okay.
1: It's weird, but it's interesting.
2: I am very intrigued.
1: Yeah, we'll talk about it next. I let it

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0: Doug and Jen.
1: There's a woman, 71 years old. Her son passed away of cancer, and she used his genetic material and a donor egg to surrogate his child.
2: Nope.
1: His last wish was to have a child, so she wanted to grant that wish. She said, it's not my child, it is my grandchild, because none of her, you know, obviously she was up there. She was like 68 years old when she did it.
2: And she had a surrogate carry the kid?
1: No. She was the surrogate.
2: Oh, no, for someone else's egg.
1: And her son's.
2: No.
1: Ingredients. And then she had a baby that is, by all genetic stuff, her granddaughter.
2: Right. And healthy?
1: Yeah.
2: Okay.
1: Yeah, it wasn't her egg. She was 68. They probably weren't still ripe. So that makes it better, I would imagine.
2: Like, so
1: it
2: what's your worse. Question? Would I do it? No.
1: No?
2: Nope.
1: Really?
2: Yeah, no.
1: Okay, so it's not just me.
2: No.
1: Yeah, a little bit strange. A strange concept. And the kid is royalty, because I guess the son was the king of Spain's grandson or something like
2: that.
1: I don't know how it worked out. Oh, anyway, so maybe she's weaseling her way into the royal fam.
2: I don't think so.
1: With this little baby. I feel like that would be a little weird.
2: And she's raising the child herself?
1: Yeah, the son's not there, and I don't know who donated the egg. I'm just hoping they weren't all related.
2: I mean, there are so many worse things people could be doing on planet Earth right now. So I suppose in the grand scheme of 2026, this isn't the worst thing I've heard.
1: Yeah.
2: I don't think I would do it. But that's nice that she is raising her grandchild.
1: At 70.
2: Right.
1: She looks good, though. She's holding up.
2: No, that's
1: up.
2: Good. By the time the child is like 12 or, 15 years old. When
1: she'll be dead.
2: She'll be dead. And
1: but
2: that
1: she's,
2: kid
1: she's the
2: will
1: kid's
2: be
1: grandmother. So that's not rare either.
2: Right. I get it. But where are the parents? Like, what are they going to do? What is her plan?
1: I'm sure she's got some dough. She was an actress and the kid's a, countess or something. So she'll be fine.
2: Uh-huh.
1: You know?
2: Yeah, but that's still like somebody else will take over is not a great plan to have a kid. Like, I didn't have a kid so that, like, now when they're 14 and just about 12, I could peace out in death.
1: No, but she did it for her son. It was the son. I don't know. It was a very strange headline, and I had to read a little more into it because initially the headline made me think she used her own egg. And I thought that would be dangerous.
2: Yeah, we just
1: but she didn't,
2: talked about
1: good.
2: How children need you there. You need to be present in order for a child's life to be happy or magical or whatever it is you want to call it. So you're guaranteeing that child is going to be messed up.
1: Well, there are no guarantees in this life that anything is going to go the way it's planned. So I don't have a problem with that. The kid will be 15,
2: Not a decision I would make.
1: No.
2: I am not.
1: I think that's good to know.
2: You know that I am a proponent of whatever makes you happy as long as it's not disruptive to other people. But I this would not be a choice.
1: I would have to say, as a son, if I were in the, ghostly realm.
2: Yeah.
1: And I was watching my mother at 70.
2: Yeah.
1: Decide she was going to implant my baby into her stomach.
2: Uh-huh.
1: I would be yelling as loud as I could through whatever that thin veil between the afterlife.
2: The living and the dead.
1: I'd be like, you can't do, don't do it, you weirdo, you crazy.
2: But what if you only wanted to have a child,
1: Who? That was me?
2: Yeah.
1: I'd what be if dead. That was, I don't want a child when I'm dead. Yeah. But then what am I going to do with it? Haunt it? That's not a big upside.
2: Listen,
1: for me, I can't play with it.
2: Interesting choice. Yeah. People make weird choices.
1: They do. I would like to write down somewhere, don't do that, Mom. Whatever you do, don't do that.
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0: 20 years of friendship boiled down to a few hours every weekday morning.
1: What will they get into next? Find out here. Doug and Jen. It's

0: Doug and Jen on Now 93.3.
1: The Dish is on the way. We'll talk about Dolly Parton and some news that's worrying some people. Also, the Met Gala, which is just a nightmare hellscape, but it happened.
2: It seems horrifying.
1: It does. You know, what used to maybe seem fun, and I kind of get why people were interested, has become just disgusting. And Blake Lively, Justin Baldoni, what's going on there? Will it go on forever?
2: Will it?
1: We'll find out next in the Dish.

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1: It's time for The Dish. Dolly Parton canceled her Las Vegas residency for health reasons. In addition to kidney stones, her doctors have assured her that everything she has is treatable, but the meds make her too lightheaded to perform.
2: I get that.
1: I always am nervous when these things start happening to someone of Dolly's age. And obviously, Dolly Parton is very active, and that's why she's been so great to this point. But sometimes the wheels just start to come off, and you can't do that many concerts in a row and not have it affect you negatively, which is unfortunate, because I'd love to see Dolly Parton.
2: Live forever?
1: No, live. In,
2: I'd like to see her live forever.
1: Well, I mean,
2: forever and ever.
1: It scares me a little bit.
2: Can we turn her into
1: like a vampire?
2: Like a
1: what is it?
2: Robot.
1: I guess. I don't know if it would still be Dolly Parton if you turned it into a robot. But a vampire, based on my limited knowledge, it might work.
2: Okay.
1: Although they take their souls. So I don't know how that works exactly. Got to figure it out. Some of the interesting looks at the Met Gala included Madonna with a ship on her head, Katy Perry in a chrome mask, and Bad Bunny dressed up like an old man with makeup and everything. What is this? I know they raise money for the Fashion Institute or something at the Metropolitan Museum. It seems like an enormous waste of money.
2: Yeah.
1: That these people are spending.
2: And
1: then
2: they
1: let some chowderhead get involved with it. The Bezoses were involved. They're saying that his wife there, what's her name? Sanchez Bezos,
2: Warren,
1: is looking to just buy her way into fashion. She showed up. He didn't even walk the red carpet because he knows, I don't want to see 500 pictures of me being just destroyed on the internet tomorrow. I'll go in the back door. She did go in, and they did attack her online.
2: Of course.
1: Pretty good.
2: Of course.
1: They asked if her dress that she was wearing to the Met Gala came from Amazon. It was not super stylish, you know, compared to what other people were doing.
2: Yikes.
1: But I do think it's weird that we, you know, with the income disparities we have in this country, these are the richest of the rich.
2: Yeah.
1: And we watch them dress up and party and get excited about it. Isn't that strange?
2: I don't know.
1: Like, there's so much discussion about the Met Gala?
2: I'll be honest with you. It seems like the press is more obsessed with it than we are.
1: No, the press is only obsessed with things that people click on.
2: Yeah.
1: They're not doing it because they like it. They're doing it because people are clicking on it, and it's people that would never be invited to the Met Gala in a billion years.
2: Yeah, I don't know. I'm not super into it.
1: It just doesn't look fun.
2: No.
1: It looks like a strange, like, just a look at me offend. You know what I mean? A bunch of people who are already famous needing more attention.
2: That's correct.
1: It's a very peculiar way to live. Blake Lively, Justin Baldoni have ended their legal dispute with an undisclosed settlement.
2: Oh.
1: They did a joint statement with the lawyers, raising awareness and making a meaningful impact in the lives of domestic violence survivors and all survivors is a goal that we stand behind.
2: And so that's just it?
1: That's it. It's over. A year and a half of talking about this.
2: I was going to say, they couldn't have done this a year ago?
1: I mean, it seems like it could have been done much more quickly. And nothing really came out of it that was beneficial to anybody.
2: Right.
1: Everybody looks kind of bad.
2: Yep.
1: At the end.
2: That is correct.
1: So it didn't pay off for anybody.
2: This is what their people are always worried about.
1: Yeah.
2: These things.
1: Well, it's settled, so it won't be in the dish again for, well, unless it gets rekindled somehow.
2: Hopefully ever.
1: I know. Never again. That is a look at the dish.
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0: 9. Summer is almost here, I promise.
1: Thank goodness.
0: I know nobody believes me, but I believe it to be true, and I look forward to it, and there's something that I do every year. I don't think you do it as much as I do, but I do think a lot of people think, listen, it's the summer, and I don't care. I'm throwing caution to the wind because I want to look good. We'll talk about it next.

0: Listen, the internet fills us with stupid ideas. We get bad information from the internet all the time. But the nice thing about the internet is if you like the bad information, if it leans you towards the thing you wanted to do anyway.
1: Yes.
0: Now you have an excuse. I did my research and it said it's okay. One of the things people are really having a problem with is looking at the internet and then saying, oh, I'm getting a lot of sun and tanning is good for me.
1: Well,
0: it's not good for you.
1: Yeah.
0: It's what causes skin cancer.
1: That's true.
0: But I will say this. I look better tan. So I can't go crazy with the sunscreen.
1: Yeah.
0: I can't bring myself to do it. I have nothing but fear that I will spend an entire day out in the sun and not.

0: 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I remember them.
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1: Coming up, we got three things you need to know now. We'll talk about why President Trump is discussing seven small ships. We'll also talk about the prices at the pump because, those are horrifying. And
2: Not good, huh?
1: If you need a reason to let loose and get a little wild on a Tuesday, you've got it. We'll talk about why today is a day of celebration coming up.

0: It's time for three things you need to know now. President Trump said the U.S. has taken out 7 small Iranian ships. Earlier Monday, U.S. Central Command leader Admiral Brad Cooper said the military destroyed several vessels that fired on U.S. warships at the Strait of Hormuz. Cooper added that he strongly advised Iran to steer clear of U.S. forces during Project Freedom, the new effort of U.S. forces launched to wrestle away the, you know, hold on the Strait of Hormuz from Iran.
1: Yeah, I know Iran has sometimes, they make everybody an admiral of their motorboat.
0: Oh.
1: And then these guys, they go up to big ships. And then they get clobbered,
0: yeah.
1: Which is really what should happen if you decide to do that.
0: Yeah.
1: You know, shooting with a gun. And then there's a giant cannon. I don't know. I don't think they want to get into it with the U.S. Navy.
0: Well,
1: it's a pretty big Navy.
0: It seems as though they're trying it.
1: Not at sea with motorboats.
0: Right. The good news, I guess, is that the U.S. Central Command leader, Brad Cooper, I said the U.S. has cleared an effective pathway through Iran's mines for commercial ships to travel. Prices at the pump have continued to climb. Today's national average for a gallon of regular. Hold on to your seats.
1: Okay.
0: $4.48.
1: Nice.
0: That's according to AAA. A week ago, we were at $4.17. Drivers in California, obviously getting the worst of this, $6.13 a gallon. Holy moly.
1: We should just go to the metric system now, like when you're in Europe and you're like, wow, gas is so cheap because it's by the liter.
0: Oh.
1: And then when you do the math, you realize, oh, no, it's quite expensive.
0: Yeah.
1: But at least, you know, per unit, it seems less expensive.
0: Not good. Not good. It's a lot of money. It's definitely causing some issues for folks. I guess back in 2022 was the peak, and when it was up close to $5 a gallon, of course, seems like people are driving fewer places. But we're heading in that direction.
1: Yeah, it'll be there, I think.
0: By the
1: probably,
0: summer?
1: Yeah, they're saying by May or Memorial Day, maybe. Yeah.
0: That's going to hamper a lot of travel for people, for sure. Celebrations are going to be held all over the nation today in honor of Cinco de Mayo, which, of course, is May 5th in Spanish. It was on this date in 1862... not where somebody cracked open a margarita and passed it out, but when the outnumbered Mexican army defeated the invading French forces of Napoleon III at the Battle of Puebla. So how did this become such a thing?
1: Corona, wasn't it?
0: It was the influx of Mexican Americans, to be perfectly honest.
1: Well, right,
0: with
1: but
0: you.
1: I think Corona made it like a big holiday.
0: Possibly.
1: A celebration of drinking Corona.
0: The fact that Cinco de Mayo is falling on a Taco Tuesday.
1: Crazy.
0: I mean, forget about it.
1: Honestly, that how many times in a lifetime can that happen?
0: Not enough.
1: This is like those total eclipses that happen every 100 years, except there's another one next year. That's Taco Tuesday aligning with Cinco de Mayo.
0: Anyway, fantastic reason to celebrate. I know that there's a lot of places also offering Teacher Appreciation Week deals. Maybe you can combine the two, right?
1: Nothing like being hungover tomorrow for school as a teacher.
0: Oh, they're ready. Let me tell you, it's May. These teachers, they just want to run away from our children, and I don't blame them. That is three things you need to know now.
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1: with Doug and Jen.
2: We're wrapping things up. It's Tuesday. Not a bad day today. Well, yesterday was kind of windy.
3: It was beautiful until the wind picked up.
2: Yeah, we're getting there. Yeah. I know it's coming. I don't know when, but I look at the extended forecast.
3: And then you say, maybe next week.
2: 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Absolutely. 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
3: 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Goodness gracious. See you tomorrow.

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Yeah, Newport is pricey. In fact, maybe more expensive than we thought. Newport is ranked 13th among the 25 most expensive vacation destinations in the U.S. Good thing it's right here in our own backyard. Costs us less.

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fade eventually. So if our time is running out, day after day, we'll make the mundane a masterpiece. Oh my, my, oh my, my love, I take one look at you, you're taking me out.

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I keep seeing all of these pictures of these beagles in my social feeds. An animal rights group has rescued 1,500 of these that were being used for medical research in Wisconsin. They struck a deal to purchase them. And now they're trying to get the remaining 500 beagles. They're going to treat them, socialize them, and then put them up for adoption across the country. Poor things. I hope they find good homes.

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Rihanna and ASAP Rocky were at the Met Gala last night, and her dress was very interesting. It was like this grayish kind of color, this big thing that was all around her, and bodice part of the gown was all covered in pearls and jewels, and she said it was reminiscent to her of an oyster. Meanwhile, he was wearing a long pink coat.

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Now 93.3, nice and sunny today. We're getting a 74 for a high. It would be absolutely perfect if it wasn't so windy. They're talking wind gusts up to 50 miles an hour. I feel like it's been windy

0: Now that E3 just gave away another $1,000. Congratulations, Judith. What are you going to do with your cash?
1: I'm going to pay my bills with the money I just won.
0: Cool.
1: I want to tell the listeners to keep pushing on and keep trying, because one day it'll be your turn.
0: Very good advice. Yeah, you can't win if you don't play, right? So you have another keyword. If you missed it at 11, well, it's deposit, D-E-P-O-S-I-T. 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

Now 93.3, Beyonce looking fabulous at the Met Gala yesterday. She had a very sheer dress, and there were crystals all over it that looked like a skeleton. Very cool. Dark John 9.

0: Ooh, Britney Spears got lucky on this one. She's avoiding jail time for that DUI arrest in California. Her lawyer appeared in court on her behalf yesterday to plead guilty to a lesser charge of reckless driving. She was sentenced to 12 months probation as well as one day in jail, but was credited with time served. She was pulled over and arrested March 4th on suspicion of driving under the influence. She has since checked into a treatment facility. So hopefully she's getting the help that she needs. Got Bruno Mars on the way, Alex Warren and more on Now 93.3.
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Just type the word Bills in the box. It comes up and you'll be good to go. Good luck. Got Taylor Swift after the Lumineers.

0: Well, poor Dolly Parton, she's still having some health issues. In fact, she just canceled her Las Vegas residency at Caesar's Palace, citing those ongoing health challenges that she says require continued treatment. She was originally scheduled to perform 6 shows in December, which were then rescheduled for this September. But she released a video. She said she's been responding really well to meds and treatments and improving every day, but the treatments make her a little, quote, swimmy headed. And she said, of course, you can't be dizzy carrying around banjos, guitars, and walking in 5-inch heels. So hopefully she feels better soon and can reschedule that, because I know she loves to perform. Got Ed Sheeran on the way, Harry Styles and more next on Now 93.3.
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2: 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That's bills. 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

Olivia Rodrigo is bringing her Unraveled tour to TD Garden in Boston October 15th. 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

Harry Styles and American Girls, now 93.3. It's Kristen. Happy Cinco de Mayo. You can enjoy a margarita today. And it just so happens to be Taco

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0: Oh, boy, this is going to be ridiculously embarrassing. This Red Sox fan named Douglas had a devastating public rejection when his girlfriend, Sarah, turned down his marriage proposal at Fenway Park. This happened on Sunday. The proposal occurred in front of more than 35,000 spectators. He had coordinated with Fenway officials for the Jumbotron proposal stunt. Never do this. And if you are, make sure that she's going to say yes. She visibly shook her head, looked uncertain, really uncomfortable moment. He leaned in for a kiss. You can hear somebody saying, she doesn't seem very happy. Wow, super awkward. And the Red Sox lost, too, to make it even worse. Oh, we got Miley Cyrus on the way. Natasha Bedingfield, Somber, too, on Now 93.3.
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0: Yeah, we're hearing that from a lot of people. 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

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Good luck.

0: Maybe you saw this in your social feeds, these beagles that were rescued from a medical research facility. Animal rights groups have reached a deal to buy 1,500 of these dogs from this facility in Wisconsin. It has been targeted by activists who've been trying to get them released for a long time. In fact, last month, protesters tried to break in to rescue the dog. They were stopped. Dozens of people were arrested. Police used tear gas and rubber bullets. So anyway, this group has reached an agreement to buy the dogs, 1,500 of them from this facility, and they're working to get the remaining 500 beagles. How horrible is that? They're using dogs for this awful medical research. But anyway, the dogs, they're adorable. They're going to be treated, socialized, and then put up for adoption across the country. Hopefully they don't, you know, suffer from any kind of long-term anxiety from being part of those experiments. But my goodness, thank goodness for these people that went and saved them. Got Miles Smith on the way. Brittany, too, now 93.3.
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1: Now 93.3. Well, Britney Spears is going to avoid jail time following that DUI arrest in California in March. She pled guilty to a lesser charge, sentenced to 12 months probation as well as one day of jail time, but that was credited with time served. And of course, she is still in a rehab facility right now.

Langley, now 93.3. It's Kristen. I guess Blake Lively and Justin Baldoni have reached a settlement in that legal battle tied to the film It Ends With Us. It was announced on Monday, weeks before the scheduled trial. She had accused him of sexual harassment and retaliation. He denied the allegations and filed a $400 million defamation lawsuit against her that has since been dismissed. So no word yet on what they agreed to in that settlement, but it looks like it's over.

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0: Pokemon more popular than ever. In fact, Target had this big Pokemon promotion and scalpers ruined it. They had Pokemon themed Pop-Tarts, which were selling for like $3 in the store. Well, people were buying them up and now they're being resold for as much as $25 per box. Because of high demand and limited supply, there's a bunch of other merch, jackets and bags. It's also being flipped for hundreds of dollars above retail. And some people even stole the in-store displays. I don't know how they were able to do that without being noticed. Trying to sell those online, and I guess they have not done as well. But this promotion has led to shortages in stores nationwide. A lot of items selling out shortly after release. FYI, I guess there's a second wave of Pokemon merchandise that's expected to hit stores sometime in early June. Got to be there early to catch them all. Good luck. Got Imagine Dragons on the way next. Some Taylor Swift, too, on Now 93.3. 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

0: 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All right, Linda, picking up $1,000.
1: Oh, you just made my day. Thank you. I can buy a car.
0: Oh, wow. Yeah, that'll be a great down payment. Nice job. And we have another $1,000 to give away this hour. And your keyword is still good. If you missed it, here it is again. Fun. F-U-N. 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And then if you see a number come up on your phone a little bit later on this hour, make sure you answer it because it could be us. Good luck. 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

Now 93.3, well, it is Cinco de Mayo, so lots of deals at plenty of restaurants. Chipotle, Taco Bell, Moe's Southwest Grill, On the Border, all having special deals. And BJ's Restaurant and Brew House, $6 margaritas from 3 to 7 p.m. Count me in.

0: You know, I think we kind of take it for granted because it's right here in our state, but Newport is a very popular destination for vacationers. And of course, we're coming up on the tourist season here in the next few weeks. I was just reading that Newport is ranked 13th among the 25 most expensive vacation destinations in the U.S. The website MoneyLion.com determined that a week-long stay in June for a family of four would cost $5,520 to stay in Newport. That includes all meals, hotel, and airfare. 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For a week-long vacation. So lucky us, we have Newport close by and it costs us a whole lot less to visit, especially if you live in the town. 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
4: 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If it's too loud, you're like, wait, what? I can't hear you. 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
1: Happy Cinco de Mayo, Taco Tuesday, May 5th, Woo-hoo! National Enchilada Day. It's all of it.
2: I love it.
1: It is Taco Tuesday, sharing it with National Enchilada Day as well. And I have a colonoscopy today. So,
2: Yay, what an amazing day.
3: On Taco Tuesday?
1: Yep. You may hear the enthusiasm in my voice.
2: Yeah, you seem really happy and excited.
1: I can't wait. Wow, so much looking forward to it. Yeah, no, I couldn't figure out, you know, it's never a good time to have a procedure. And it's never a good time ever. Necessary, but it's never a fun planning a colonoscopy. It's never fun planning the colonoscopy. You never know what day is going to be a good day. There's never a good day to do it.
2: So you've done one before. It's not your first time.
1: I've had a scan. Like I did this sort of like, it's not so intense one, but this is the intense one.
2: Oh.
1: This is a real deal.
2: You'd like drink the milky thing or something like that?
1: Well, that's what's going to tell you. I'm in prep mode right now. So beware. I'm here, but I'm prepping. So beware. Got a couple long songs in the queue if needed.
2: That's what I'm saying. You're going to be having to leave the studio like every 10 minutes.
1: My doctor told me, please don't let them make you laugh. I said, well, that won't be a problem.
3: What? Excuse me.
2: Impossible.
3: Excuse me.
1: Yeah, see, that's not funny. That did not make me laugh.
3: Dang.
1: Yeah, but if you do make me laugh, beware. I'm in prep mode for the colonoscopy.
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All right, coming up next. So if you are going to do something for Cinco de Mayo later, we got a trick that will help you hear better in a crowded bar. I got a little trick so you don't have to go, say it again. What's that again? Sorry.

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1: If you're going out tonight in celebration of Cinco de Mayo, a lot of y'all went out over the weekend, and you're having trouble hearing someone say something, start tapping your finger. Scientists think it's because of the brain. Our brains are wired in a certain way, and the tapping helps your brain tune out the background noise.
2: Ooh. I'm going to try this. Maybe you should also get your ear candled. Have you heard of that?
3: I have heard of that, and I'm worried to do it.
2: You can like go somewhere and have it done professionally. I wouldn't like do it at home.
3: But still, what if they take out like too much? And I don't know.
0: Well, they can't take out your brain. Don't worry.
3: But not like your brain.
0: I just think
3: brain.
0: It's going to get stuck in there, and I'll have a candle.
3: It just worries me. Have you ever done it, Tanya?
2: I did it once in college. We did it like in my sorority house.
0: I bet there's junk up in my canal.
2: Yeah, I really want to get it done like now because I feel like it's
0: feel
2: good.
0: Like and but we wear these headphones every day.
3: Aren't you supposed to have like a natural earwax like in your ear that protects you from elements?
2: I'm sure a lot will come back.
3: And bugs and spiders and things like that want to crawl into your brain. And if it's all open and hollow in there, I don't know that it's like great.
0: Tony, I would experiment with this and see how it goes before we do it.
3: I don't know. I've seen videos where people were like, I had a headache, and then they pull out like a cockroach out of their ear. Or there's bugs and like stuff.
0: Well, let me give you the quote for today while we move through this. To protect our inner peace, we must learn to observe, not absorb.
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3: Now, when you buy a new piece of clothing and decide to return it after trying it on, how much on is acceptable before you return it? When does it officially become yours and not the store's? Randy, his wife, owns a small shop, a boutique, and says she has a hard rule, and he's got some pretty strong opinions. I was going to say, next.
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1: I don't like to try on anything, so I've brought things home and put it on, and it doesn't really work, and then I'll take it back. I've tried it out. I'm not saying I went out into the wild with it.
2: Okay.
1: Randy, your wife owns a clothing store, and she has a hard rule, right, about this?
3: Yes. We've all become too comfortable with Amazon's basically no questions asked return policies, but especially when it comes to women's clothing, Ryan, my wife is dealing with at least one nightmare return complaint issue a month. But we're dealing with issues of body odor, perfume. It gets worse than that. It gets worse than that. And Ryan, I can get more descriptive if you want.
1: No, I understand. I understand. You're saying that Amazon essentially has moved the chains here and created this no questions asked culture when it comes to returns.
3: And that's my personal opinion, and why I think that is because the attitudes that these people come in with, like the arrogance.
1: How could you not take this back?
3: Yeah, and the one quote we really detest is, but you're a small business owner. Can't you bend the rules?
1: No, we're a small business owner. We need to sell this garment.
3: Yes.
1: All right, Randy. Well, thank you for calling. We appreciate that, and good luck with your wife's business. You take good care. Thanks for calling.
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28: 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I'm a comedian! I'm not qualified to give good advice. Join me and my comedian friends as we riff, rant, and recommend some of the most legally dubious advice known to man.

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I saw Cameron Diaz and her husband, Benji Madden. They've welcomed their third child. The Good Charlotte singer shared the exciting news on Instagram, revealing their son's unique name, Nautis. Benji was saying Nautis means sailor, navigator, voyager. So congratulations.

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1: So, Ruby, I understand that there's a little stress you're going through right now in the back room.
2: I'm a little estresso, you know, just Are you a little Sabrina? A little bit, yes.
1: Okay, estresso?
2: Well,
1: so
2: yeah.
1: Tell me, what's happening? How can we help?
2: I've been feeling a little bit overwhelmed lately, and I was trying to pinpoint what it was. Mm-hmm. And I have two sisters I'm very close to. One of them is going through a major change. She left a job that she was at for like a decade, and the other one is going through a major heartbreak. So they're both calling me and texting me at all times, I am their soundboard, and I want to be there for them, but I feel like I am also trying to figure out how to like set a boundary as well, because I don't want to end up, you know, depleted.
1: Well, remember that the way you feel is a choice. Mm-hmm. Like the stress that you feel is you kind of choose to feel the stress and get amped up and get the anxiety and get the panic. So here's what I recommend. 8 counts, 8 times, breathe in, breathe out, 8 counts, 3 rounds. Go in and out to 10. Do that 10 times. Okay, in to 10. We don't have time to do it all, but in 10, out 10. And then we're going to say a little spiritual prayer. You decide how you feel. You decide how much energy you put out. You decide how and who drains you. You are in control of that. And with that, good luck.
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1: 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Mother's Day is Sunday, May 10th. Head to Macy's for everything you need to celebrate.
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Prince William and Kate Middleton have announced a new baby has joined their family, a fur baby. Otto, a one-year-old brown English Cocker Spaniel who also made his Instagram debut with an adorable photo in a windswept field. 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
0: You said that you may have discovered a red flag with this guy you met on Halloween. You've been moving fast with him on campus. And now what is it? What's the crisis with Skeletor?
2: He doesn't want to buy a suit for my sorority formal.
0: Okay. On the scale of crises.
2: To me, that's very big.
0: Why does he want to buy a suit? What's the deal?
2: I don't know. He says he doesn't want to look for one, and he says it's going to be too expensive.
0: What's his style?
2: He's very like streetwear, super baggy jeans, casual tops.
0: What size is he?
2: Ooh.
0: Give me his height.
3: You're going to give him one of your old suits?
0: Yeah, I am.
2: I'd say he's like 5'11".
0: Perfect. What am I? 5'9".
3: Like
0: same.
3: 5'8".
0: Well, so I have a little ankle showing. It's fine. So I've got these, I used to have a suit line.
2: Mmm.
0: Called Ryan Seacrest Distinction.
3: Ooh. Yeah. Are you going to go into the attic and see?
0: Yeah, I have a few left over in the warehouse. Boxes. Yeah, I think we got some left over. I'm not kidding. RSD. And I got ties, too. You need a tie?
2: He does. He needs the whole getup.
3: Yeah. Ryan Distinction.
0: Can you send me a picture of this guy, please? So I can see his sizes.
2: I will.
0: What is it, 48?
3: Yeah, what do you think his waist is?
2: He's told me once. I think he said it's like a...
0: Why don't I just talk to the guy? Why don't you just give me the guy's number? Can I get the guy's number? Just
3: put him on the phone. I don't know if you want to do that.
0: Why not? I'll put him on the air.
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0: The Met Gala went down last night. This year's theme was costume art. The dress code is fashion is art. I wouldn't even know what that means. Like, I don't even know what to
1: do. It means art.
0: You can't say
1: fashion
0: it means what
1: art.
0: It means.
1: I feel like you can do anything with that theme.
0: I don't know. I wouldn't know.
1: Anything
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1: yesterday, May the 4th, a.k.a. Star Wars Day. But you could argue every day is Star Wars Day. Let me tell you about that. Coming up next.
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0: Now 93.3, it's Ryan Seacrest with you. May the 4th, yesterday, also known as Star Wars Day, because of the opportunity to get your pun on and say, may the 4th be with you. I know you heard it all the time, but with these stats Nielsen shared to mark the day, it's clear that every day is basically Star Wars Day.
1: Yeah, fans everywhere, especially here in America, viewed 33 billion minutes of Star Wars content last year.
0: Insane, right? The equivalent of 550 million hours.
2: And did you know most of that is on Disney Plus, my favorite?
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0: Mountain 93.3. So, Sissany, the question here that Tanya poses is, do you know your worth? And more importantly, she says, do you know how to ask for what you're worth? And why do you bring it up?
1: Because Meryl Streep is doing press for The Devil Wears Prada 2. It's the number one movie in America, 77 million opening weekend. But back in 2006, when producers first offered her the role of Miranda Priestley, Meryl said no. She told Jenna Bush on Today This Week, she said, I said no, I'm not going to do it. She turned it down to see if they would double her salary. And guess what?
0: They did.
1: They did, right away.
2: They called me up and they made an offer. And I said no. And I wanted to see if I doubled my ask. And they went right away and said, sure. And I thought, I'm 56 years. It took me this long to understand that I could do that.
1: So reports say her original offer was around $2.5 million. She walked away with five. But basically she said they needed me. She was ready to retire. But the moral of the story is that she was 56 years old and she's just kind of like, it took me this long in my life to really
0: to realize the worth and stand up for it.
1: Mm-hmm. Yeah.
0: Ask for the order, ask for your worth. And I want to see that movie so badly. You have no idea.
3: Me too.
0: My buddies and I were going to go see it.
1: My girlfriends went opening night and said it was amazing.
3: I'm sure I
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1: Now, 93.3. Interesting question raised by a caller on the line. If you have guests staying at your home, is the thermostat for their comfort or yours? I like this.

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1: Kim.
0: So your question is the thermostat temperature and setting for the guest or for the host to decide? Tell me why you asked this.
2: Yeah, I stayed at a friend's house last weekend, and like her place was freezing. And I'm talking like hoodies. I was wearing socks under a blanket cold.
0: Yeah.
2: And, you know, the first night I didn't say anything, but the second day I finally mentioned it. And I was just like, hey, is there any way we can like bump it up a little? And she did, I guess, but it was maybe like 2 degrees. It made no difference. I was freezing the entire time.
0: I don't know what you and Sissany and Tanya and Ruby and everybody here thinks, but I believe I go two ways. I like to be a good host, so I kind of adjust it for them. But I also think if you're staying with them under their roof, then it's kind of their call.
2: Yeah, I didn't want to keep pushing it because, you know, it is her house, but I was honestly so uncomfortable the entire weekend. And so, I was basically wondering, like, what is the etiquette here? You know?
3: It's on the host.
0: How about look compromise between the two of you? Say, like, hey, can I not have it at 67? Doesn't have to be 79, but can we get up in there in the 70, 71-ish area?
3: Yeah.
0: I mean, look compromise if you're staying at that person's house. And that's it. So have a great day. Thank you, Kim. Appreciate you listening to us. Good luck.
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2: 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On Air with Ryan Seacrest. Have a great day. It's Cinco de Mayo. Enjoy it.

0: Now, 93.3, a little after 7, Chris Davis with you on Cinco de Mayo. Did you know more than 80 million pounds of avocados consumed every year on Cinco de Mayo and 126 million liters of tequila sold? Now, some cities like Denver and D.C., they conduct the running of the Chihuahuas. Yeah, Chihuahuas racing on Cinco de Mayo. That sounds like a lot of fun. Of course, kids get on the action with breaking open the pinata filled with candy. Remember doing that as a kid. Anyway, I hope your night's going well. If you're heading out, it's easy to get around with Lyft and Uber and keep it safe. I got Maroon 5 with Christina Aguilera, some Taylor Swift and more. On the way.
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1: 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It records your voice. You can send us a message. 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